0: taking a voyage of discovery. This is Cross Rhythms Plymouth.
1: I was 15 and I was trying to escape from God. I decided church wasn't for me and I wasn't going to go anymore. And it was not long after that that I began to realise that Jesus and God weren't quite the same as church. And I believe in God, really, because I met him. And I met him in a very strange place. Because I was in bed and it was a Saturday night and I just had an argument with an uncle about whether God existed. He said, no, there was no God. And I just sat there saying, I believe there was a God. And I think because of that night as I lay in bed, I knew there was a God. And that Jesus, who was that God, had given his life so that I could have a new relationship with him and be forgiven. But I'm one of those people who lying in bed at night, I can wallpaper and decorate and do all sorts of things. I'm tremendous. And I thought, I wonder if this will be here in the morning. I woke up and it was the same. I knew that Jesus was real and I went off to church to tell somebody. That's why I believe in God.
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2: From the Sky News Centre at 2, Sir Keir Starmer says he won't stand down as Labour leader despite his party suffering big losses in elections across England, Scotland and Wales. The party has lost over 1,300 seats and 37 local authorities so far. One of those is in Birmingham City Council after 14 years in power. The Prime Minister has taken responsibility for the poor performance. However, Cabinet Ministers have been coming to his defence. Liz Kendall's called the results dreadful but doesn't think the Prime Minister should go.
3: Ordinary people have paid the price and they have seen their lives get worse, not better, and they have no hope of a better future, and we have to provide those answers. And I don't believe the solution to that is a leadership challenge.
2: Reform UK has been celebrating significant gains. The party's won more than 1,400 seats, including Barnsley, ending more than 50 years of Labour rule there. Reform's Nadine Dorris thinks the results will be a turning point for Tory voters, who've so far stayed loyal to Kemi Badenoch.
4: The only way to keep Starmer out and to stop an unholy alliance between the Labour Party, the Green Party and probably the SNP will be to finally leave the Conservative Party and to vote Reform.
2: Meanwhile, Kemi Badenoch says the Conservatives are coming back despite losing hundreds of councillors. Wales's First Minister, Baroness Eleanor Morgan's resigned as leader of Welsh Labour. Plaid Cymru, now the largest party in Wales. The SNP have won their fifth term in power in Scotland. And the Greens have gained two councils from Labour in England, Norwich and Waltham Forest, while the Lib Dems are pleased with 834 seats won so far. In other news, the Pentagon has begun releasing files on UFOs. They include old State Department cables, FBI documents and NASA transcripts of crewed space flights. And two-thirds of first-time buyers bought a doer-upper to save money on the property price. Nationwide Building Society says 9 in 10 had completed at least one renovation or DIY project since moving in. That's the latest.
0: This is Cross Rhythms Plymouth.

believe in God because I've always sensed there's got to be some sort of order to the universe. I look at the maths that I deal with and I find that there's systems, there's patterns, there's sequences that don't just occur by chance, by random nature, but they're planned, there's a scheme, there's a design. And I look at that and think there's got to be someone there, there's got to be someone that started it all off. Having always believed in God, I came to an actual faith in Christ because of friends. I saw that people's lives had changed. That's something difficult to define, but people lived one way, and then days later, I saw a change. I couldn't pinpoint what it was, but it was something different, and I recognised that what they had, I wanted.

0: they said it was because they'd made their belief in God a reality through Jesus. So I tried to find out what Jesus meant to them, what he did, and why he did it. In understanding why Jesus died for me, I decided to make myself that commitment to become a Christian. And that's why I believe in God.
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Just press into him tonight. 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
3: I'd like to tell you a story about a little girl. She would wake up each morning just kind of excited to be alive and wondering what great thing would happen that day. She had a lot of love and trust. She had that real spark of childlike innocence and faith. She was 4, not quite 5. She had a brother and a sister. They were young. She had a mother whom she dearly loved, and a dad who was really struggling with alcoholism. And one day in this child's world, it just came to an abrupt change. This little girl's mother woke up blind in one of her eyes. It was a freak virus. She didn't know if it was going to attack the other eye or what was going to happen. She was looking for a miracle. She was desperate. She went into the hospital looking for healing. And the 3 children went off to the grandparents. Now, this seemed like a very good idea for the little girl. The grandfather was a respected man in his community. But there was something about him that a lot of people didn't know. And that was the fact that he was a child molester. And within that time, while her mother was in the hospital, the little girl went through unspeakable horrors. And that childlike light, that innocence, that trust, that faith,

0: mother, she got her sight back, and we were reunited as a family. But I was never the same. I was angry. I wondered why. I wondered what I had done wrong. The time I was a teenager, I was just a bubbling cauldron of emotions, getting ready to erupt. I lived like a crazy person. I didn't care what happened. I'd use a person, they'd use me. Hey, it didn't matter. What was love? Right around my 18th birthday, my sister invited me to come to this coffee house. It's kind of a rock club. And there was this group playing on the stage. And they were playing, you know, some good music. It was my kind of music. But it was very weird because they were talking about God. And in between the songs, this man got up and he said that no matter what you've done, no matter what has been done to you, you can be like a little child again. It was like an arrow piercing my heart. I started to get all shook up and I thought, I'm gonna cry in front of these people. I gotta get out of here. I went and I hid in the ladies' bathroom. I thought, hey, I'll get a drink of water, I'll swallow the big lump in my throat, and I'll leave here. But as I walked out, someone touched me on the shoulder and they asked me, they said, do you wanna pray? I didn't know if I could trust God. But I took a chance. I didn't have anything else. And I desperately wanted to be a new person. I wanted to be that little child again. So that night, I trusted Jesus Christ with my problems, my fears, my hurts. And every night we do a concert, I know that Jesus Christ is piercing someone's heart. And his love is right there for you.
1: God loves you in such a way that he'd rather die than be without you.
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2: From the Sky News Centre at 3, members of Keir Starmer's top team are showing their support for their boss after a terrible showing in the local elections. He lost over 1,000 councillors across England. Reform took Sunderland from them. They lost their majority in Tameside and in Barnsley. Nigel Farage's party ended more than 50 years of Labour rule. The SNP will still be in charge at Holyrood in Scotland. Leader John Swinney says he is over the moon with the election results despite missing out on an overall majority. He had planned to use a big win to demand a new independence referendum.
3: I obviously believe fundamentally in independence, and I believe independence is the right constitutional structure for Scotland. I think we've got to give people that choice, and I want to consider the results to determine how best we can advance that argument.
2: In Wales, Plaid Cymru is now the largest party in the Senedd, with Labour pushed into third. Former First Minister Eleanor Morgan has resigned as Welsh Labour leader. Elsewhere, Hackney was where the Greens had a couple of big wins, with Zoe Garbutt becoming the party's first ever mayor, and then they took control of the East London Council. Sir Ed Davey says his Lib Dems were the only non-extremists to have made gains.
4: Sometimes they go for change, which I think is from extreme populist parties like Reform and Green, but their message of change is quite destructive. It's burn it all down change. I think Liberal Democrats offer a different change, which is a build-up change.
2: Meanwhile, the Tories say their retaking of Westminster City Council shows the Conservatives are coming back in London despite losing more than 500 councillors overall. In other news, Donald Trump's announced there's to be a three-day ceasefire in the war between Russia and Ukraine. We're told it's expected to begin today and will include a suspension of all kinetic activity, as well as a swap of 1,000 prisoners from each country. And finally, in sport, Hull's championship playoff semi-final with Millwall is finally balanced after their first leg finished goalless. That's the latest. I'm Chris Milligan.
0: This is Cross Rhythms Plymouth.

0: 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Across the airwaves.
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0: 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Across the city. 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
0: You will be received. God loves it when the lost get found.
2: I wrote this song in 1995, and I haven't probably done it for all those years, but I think it might be appropriate today.

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Can you find yourself on your knees with your soul laid bare? Abandoned to him.

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They know what they've lost and walked away from. And they feel the pull of the love of a father for them. And so often there's so many things that snare us, hold us, tie us back. Pride is a biggie. Fear, change. What will other people say? All those kinds of things. Simple scripture. Truly I tell you, unless you change and become like little children, you'll never enter the kingdom of heaven. Don't care about any of those things. Be like a child in your response to God.

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He loves you even if your earthly parents fail you.

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To learn how to hear His voice and to follow Him. To desire what He desires.

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And those things will come out, come to the surface, those deep wells, as you choose to follow him. He is the way to follow. He's the path to life. And he really knows what life is. 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His way.

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3: From the Sky News Centre at 4, Sir Keir Starmer says he won't stand down as Labour leader despite his party suffering big losses in elections across England, Scotland and Wales. The party has lost over 1,300 seats and 37 local authorities so far. One of those is in Birmingham City Council after 14 years in power. The Prime Minister has taken responsibility for the poor performance. However, Cabinet Ministers have been coming to his defence. The Health Secretary, Wes Streeting, says while the Prime Minister has his support, the government must take responsibility.
4: Across the country, in England, Wales and Scotland, we've seen some extremely bad results for the Labour Party. We have to respect the voters, take the feedback on the chin, and accept that the government nationally bears a huge amount of responsibility for good Labour people losing through no fault of their own.
3: Reform UK has been celebrating significant gains. The party's won more than 1,400 seats, including Barnsley, ending more than 50 years of Labour rule there. Despite shedding hundreds of council seats in England, Kemi Badenoch says there's signs of renewal for the Conservative Party.
5: We have lots of great results in Westminster, in Wandsworth, in Broxford, in Harlow, in Basildon. The Conservative Party is coming back.
3: Wales's First Minister, Baroness Eleanor Morgan's resigned as leader of Welsh Labour. Plaid Cymru is now the largest party in Wales. The SNP have won a fifth term in power in Scotland as Labour and the Conservatives recorded their worst results in Holyrood. The Greens have gained two councils from Labour in England, Norwich and Waltham Forest, while the Lib Dems are pleased with 834 seats won so far. In other news, some 22 Britons on board a hantavirus-stricken cruise ship are expected to reach Tenerife on Sunday. None of the passengers have reported symptoms and they'll be tested on arrival. And two-thirds of first-time buyers bought a do-it-upper to save money on the property price. Nationwide Building Society say 9 in 10 had completed at least one renovation since moving in. That's the latest. I'm Chris Milligan.
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0: I wasn't brought up to go to church or anything to do with God, really. But when I was 13, I was given a Gideon's New Testament at school. And I started to read it every night, but it didn't make sense to me. Really, when I got married at 18, I stopped reading it because I thought my husband would think I'm a religious maniac. I really loved him and he loved me, and the children started to come along. I used to think, is this all there is to life? I wonder if there is a God. Anyway, just one day I woke up and I just felt inside me free to go to church, and I didn't know where the church was or anything. I just asked the next door neighbour where the church was, and I listened intently to what the minister was saying, and I'd always thought to myself, if there is a God, he's got to come down and prove it to me. And I suddenly knew in that church that he'd done that when Jesus died on the cross. Jesus was God and he'd left heaven. He'd died for me, and my life went on from there. And even though I was only really like a simple believer in Jesus, I believe that God honoured that and the reading of the Bible, and he started to show me really who he was and who he is. And that's why I know that God is real.
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2: From the Sky News Centre at 5, members of Keir Starmer's top team are showing their support for their boss after a terrible showing in the local elections. He lost over 1,300 councillors across England. Reform took Sunderland from them. They lost their majority in Tameside and in Barnsley. Nigel Farage's party ended more than 50 years of Labour rule. Leader Nigel Farage has been celebrating big gains, taking 14 councils and more than 1,400 council seats across England.
3: What a remarkable couple of days this has been. We're seeing some truly historic shifts in voting patterns in parts of this country. Things, frankly, I could never have dreamt that we'd see.
2: In Wales, Plaid Cymru is now the largest party in the Senedd, with Labour pushed into third and former First Minister Eleanor Morgan failing to win a seat. She's resigned as leader of Welsh Labour. The SNP will still be in charge at Holyrood but won't have a majority. Scottish Labour leader Anas Sarwar has acknowledged his party didn't win the argument. Hackney was where the Greens had a couple of big wins, with Zoe Garbutt becoming the party's first ever mayor, and then they took control of the East London Council. Here's former party leader Natalie Bennett.
4: What's clear is that people are liking what the Greens are offering, and there's many places where we had a small handful of councillors, and we've now grown that to a very significant force.
2: Sir Ed Davey says his Lib Dems were the only non-extremists to have made gains. The Conservatives say their retaking of Westminster City Council shows they're coming back in London, despite losing more than 550 councillors overall. In other news, Donald Trump's announced there's to be a three-day ceasefire in the war between Russia and Ukraine. We're told it's expected to begin today and will include a suspension of all kinetic activity, as well as a swap of 1,000 prisoners from each country. And finally, in sport, Hull's Championship playoff semi-final with Millwall is finally balanced. It's after the first leg finished goalless. That's the latest. I'm Chris Milligan.
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The reason I believe in God is purely practical. About 4 or 5 years ago, I was off work for over 6 weeks with an injured foot. And I went to what they call a healing service. I was in a meeting with about 15 people, and the young man leading said that in that room there were 3 people who badly needed prayer. One was a person going through a divorce, another was a person with a rib injury, and the third was a person with an injured ankle. After a few minutes, a lady broke down, and that was the lady going through the divorce. And about 2 minutes after that, a gentleman came up with a rib injury. I thought, well, this ankle can't be me, and it's all put up. At the end of the meeting, I went to the young man who was conducting it and told him what I thought.

0: actually prayed for my ankle, and nothing happened. I went back to the evening service, nothing happened. I got up the following morning to find that the bruising and swelling had completely gone from my ankle, and I realised then that even today, prayer can work to heal people.
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3: From the Sky News Centre at 6, Keir Starmer says he won't stand down as Labour leader despite his party suffering big losses in elections across England, Scotland and Wales. The party's lost over 1,300 council seats and 37 local authorities so far. Cabinet Minister Liz Kendall doesn't think the Prime Minister should go.
4: Ordinary people have paid the price. And they have seen their lives get worse, not better, and they have no hope of a better future. And we have to provide those answers. And I don't believe the solution to that is a leadership challenge.
3: Reform UK has been celebrating significant gains. The party picked up more than 1,400 seats. Despite shedding hundreds of council seats in England, Kemi Badenoch says there are signs of renewal for the Conservative Party.
5: We have lots of great results in Westminster, in Wandsworth, in Broxford, in Harlow, in Basildon. The Conservative Party is coming back.
3: Wales's First Minister, Baroness Eluned Morgan, resigned as leader of Welsh Labour. Plaid Cymru's now the largest party in Wales. The SNP will still be in charge at Holyrood, but won't have a majority. The Greens have gained three councils from Labour, Hackney, Norwich and Waltham Forest, while the Lib Dems are pleased with 834 seats won so far. In other news, six cases of hantavirus have now been confirmed by the World Health Organization. Some 22 Britons are on board an infected cruise liner, which is expected to reach Tenerife tomorrow. The EFL have charged Southampton over allegations of spying on Middlesbrough's training sessions ahead of this afternoon's first leg of their Championship playoff semi-final. Last night's other last four tie between Hull and Millwall ended goalless. And the life of Sir David Attenborough has been celebrated overnight with a special concert in London marking his 100th birthday. His seven-decade career was honoured at the Royal Albert Hall. That's the latest. I'm Kat Suave.
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6: From the Sky News Centre at 7, the Prime Minister says he's focused on unifying rather than dividing the country after huge Labour losses in elections in England, Scotland and Wales. Sir Keir Starmer says he won't be resigning after his party lost 1,300 council seats and 37 local authorities.
7: We made a number of calls, the right calls, in terms of stabilising the economy, investing in our public services and not getting dragged into the Iran war. But we also made unnecessary mistakes. And my job now is to set out the steps to bring about the change that people want and deserve.
6: Reform were the big winners of the day, picking up more than 1,200 seats and gaining control of 12 councils. The Greens and Lib Dems performed well, while the Conservatives say their results show they're coming back. Welsh Labour lost control of the Senedd, with Plaid Cymru now the biggest party. Here's Plaid leader Rhun ap Iorwerth.
8: Based on that vote, Plaid Cymru now stands ready to take the necessary steps to form the next government of Wales.
6: Baroness Eleanor Morgan failed to win back her seat and has now stepped down. In Scotland, the SNP have a fifth term in power but weren't able to win an overall majority. In other news, six people are now known to have hantavirus on board the MV Hondius cruise ship. It's expected to arrive in Tenerife tomorrow. Donald Trump's announced a three-day ceasefire between Russia and Ukraine.
9: President Putin agreed, President Zelensky agreed, both readily, and we have a little period of time where they're not going to be killing people. That's very good.
6: The US president says it will also include a swap of 1,000 prisoners from each country. Ukraine's leader confirmed they're going to stick to it, and Russian state media says Moscow's agreed too. And Southampton have been charged by the EFL over allegations of spying on Middlesbrough ahead of their championship playoff semi-final. The other last four tie between Hull and Millwall ended goalless. That's the latest from Sky News. I'm Kat Suave.
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2: Angry Anderson sings, "Life's tough, but so what? 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Oh, we're bound for glory.
3: Life's tough.
2: I'm not sure what angry means, but history is full of people like Mother Teresa, Martin Luther King, William Booth, the founder of the Salvation Army, who couldn't be diverted from their love and faith and commitment to humanity.

0: A sense of ultimate meaning and future glory is an incredible inspiration to never give up. 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This is John Smith.
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1: I'm trying to free your mind, but I can only show you the door. You're the one that has to walk through it, walk through it, walk through it, walk through it.
2: I know of a place in China where a whole village came to Christ. It was a mining village. And normally the shift finished at 12 o'clock, and God said to the man whose job it was to call the shift to an end, sound the siren now. 10 o'clock in the morning, he said, I can't, sound the siren. And this man, compelled by the Holy Spirit, sounded the siren. And then people came up out of the pit 2 hours early. And they said, why have you done this? We're earning money and it's not the end of the ship. Why have you done it? He said, because God told me to do it. When every man came to the service, there was a tremendous earthquake. The whole village rushed to the pit head thinking they'd lost their husbands and their sons. And they found every person there safe. And they said, what happened? And the authorities said, this man's God told him to sound the hooter. The whole village came to Jesus. That's God. I cannot explain it. But I know a God who works that way.
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3: From the Sky News Centre at 8, the Prime Minister says he's going nowhere after devastating losses for Labour in elections across England, Wales and Scotland. They've lost control of 37 councils, with more than 1,300 councillors losing their seats so far. They've also failed to regain the Senedd in Wales for the first time in history, with Plaid Cymru now the biggest party. Wales' First Minister, Baroness Eleanor Morgan, lost her seat.
4: I will be stepping down as leader of Welsh Labour. I take responsibility for the Labour result in Wales.
3: Reform UK is celebrating massive gains with 1,400 new seats. Nigel Farage has called it a truly historic shift in UK politics. The Greens and Lib Dems performed well, while the Conservatives lost control of 8 councils. But party chairman Kevin Holinrake says they're steadily gaining back the trust of voters after a catastrophic general election in 2024.
5: It is patchy. We have a lot more to do, but the direction of travel is a good direction of travel. We outperformed our poll ratings and Reform underperformed theirs.
3: The SNP have won a 5th consecutive term in Scotland, but failed to secure a majority. Elsewhere, a 3-day ceasefire has been declared between Russia and Ukraine. The temporary agreement will also include a swap of 1,000 prisoners from each country. Some 22 Britons on board a hantavirus-stricken cruise ship are expected to reach Tenerife tomorrow. None of the passengers have reported symptoms and they'll be tested on arrival. If negative, they'll be repatriated to the UK, where they'll be expected to isolate for 45 days. Locals on the Canary Island aren't happy.
6: So we don't want this vessel to come if it's not safe.
7: Check the people. If good, go home. If no good, quarantine.
3: And a concert marked Sir David Attenborough's 100th birthday. 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
1: According to James Lynch, MD, the broken heart is not just a poetic image for loneliness and despair, it is a medical reality. In our fragmented society, the lack of human companionship, chronic loneliness and social isolation, as well as the sudden loss of loved ones, is one of the leading causes of premature death. Every year, millions die, quite literally, of a broken or lonely heart. The Christian faith, rightly understood, is about relationships. Jesus said, "Love God with all your heart, and your neighbour as yourself." There is no question that our individualistic, self-interested, competitive society causes enormous heartache. We have all for too long been aware that vast numbers of those seeking help for physical or psychological problems would be far healthier if their relationships were more sound. And if the wider society and groups within it had a far greater sense of selflessness, sharing, love and community. This is John Smith.
2: I've been going through changes lately. It's a mad thing. This love got me feeling wavy. Something's happening.

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1: We're just supposed to look up. 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
2: From the Sky News Centre at 9, Keir Starmer's vowed to fight on as Labour leader after his party suffered disastrous losses in the local elections. They've lost control of 37 councils across England, with more than 1,300 councillors losing their seats so far. Health Secretary Wes Streeting says while the Prime Minister has his support, the government must take responsibility.
3: Across the country, in England, Wales and Scotland, we've seen some extremely bad results for the Labour Party. We have to respect the vote, take the feedback on the chin, and accept that the government nationally bears a huge amount of responsibility for good Labour people losing through no fault of their own.
2: They also failed to regain the Senedd in Wales for the first time in history. It means Plaid Cymru's now the biggest party. Reform leader Nigel Farage has been celebrating big gains, taking 14 councils and more than 1,400 council seats in England.
4: What a remarkable couple of days this has been. We're seeing some truly historic shifts in voting patterns in parts of this country. Things, frankly, I could never have dreamt that we'd see.
2: The Greens and Lib Dems have also made gains, while the Conservatives have lost 500 seats. The SNP will still be in charge at Holyrood, but won't have a majority. Scottish Labour leader Anas Sawar has acknowledged his party didn't win the argument. The number of confirmed cases of hantavirus linked to an outbreak on a cruise ship has risen to 6. There are 22 British nationals on board the vessel, which is due to dock in Tenerife tomorrow. A 3-day ceasefire is in place between Russia and Ukraine. There'll also be an exchange of 1,000 prisoners after a request from US President Donald Trump. And Southampton have been charged by the EFL over allegations of spying on Middlesbrough ahead of their Championship playoff semi-final later. The other last four tie between Hull and Millwall ended goalless. That's the latest. I'm Kat Suave.
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5: 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And it's another episode of Lifelines. I'll be honest with you, one of my favourite shows I get to do, chatting with someone about their life, about their faith, about kind of what Jesus means to them and how that's kind of come about in their lives. And I've got a real privilege of being joined in the studio by Joe Taylor. Joe is, amongst other things, involved in the life of the church at North Plymouth Community Church, the worship centre up there. Hi, Joe.
6: Hi.
5: It's great to have you here.
6: Thank you. It's good to be here.
5: Yeah, you've not been in the studio before.
6: No.
5: Fair to say you've not done many things like this before,
6: no,
5: have you? So you're chatting a bit, you know, a little bit nervous about sharing this, which is totally
6: just
5: understandable.
6: Yeah.
5: But we really appreciate you being here and sharing a bit about your story. So
6: Thank you. We
5: go into your story and your background and those kind of things, just introduce yourself. What does life look like for Joe in 2025?
6: I'm married to assistant pastor at North Plymouth Community Church, where we fellowship, and we've got a 12-year-old daughter called Rosie, who's just started secondary school. I work in a primary school in Plymouth, helping with speech and language, with children who struggle, come across the city, to our school to have help with speech and language. Yeah, which I absolutely love. And
5: is that something you've been involved in, like, for a long time?
6: I started at the school when Rosie started in foundation, so she's never not had me at school until poor girl. This year at secondary is the first time she's been at school without me there.
5: That must be an interesting dynamic. It's probably a conversation for off air and another time, is like what it's like working in a school where your kids are. But you know, obviously you've said you're married to one of the pastors at the church at North Plymouth, so obviously faith for you is obviously huge for you personally, but it's part of your family life in terms of your husband's role as well. But you haven't always been a Christian. It's not something you grew up with. Tell us a little bit about your upbringing. Were you born and raised here in Plymouth? What was life like for you growing up?
6: Yeah, so I grew up in Totnes, which is about half an hour away. Grew up there, always lived there. My family have always been from there. My dad had always lived there. Lovely family, really supportive, loving family. My sister, who's 2 years older than me, Yeah, so went to local Totnes primary school. No, didn't go to church. We just did like the normal church things, like at Christmas and at Easter, harvest festivals, those sorts of things, and never really considered faith particularly growing up. Had a really happy childhood, sort of had what we needed, and parents were kind and generous and part of a community of a lot of friends that we grew up with. So yeah, had a really, really lovely childhood. And just hadn't really sort of ever considered faith really until sort of like my sort of late teens, 20s really. So
5: yeah. So I mean, a beautiful part of the world to grow up. Yes. Totnes, yeah. A lovely part of the southwest here.
6: Yeah.
5: And as you say, not a million miles away. So kind of faith was just, like it is for many people in this country and, you know, in Europe as well, sort of a cultural thing whereby you'd go, as you say, for Christmas, the kind of traditional sort of festivals and that kind of thing. But no deeper than that. No kind of faith in family relations and stuff like that.
6: Don't really remember having any sort of conversations particularly about God or about faith. Probably didn't really think it sort of applied to me. You know, thought, you know, when I went to church, didn't think, oh no, I don't believe it. Just thought, oh, there probably is something, but never really got any further than that of asking any further questions or thinking about it any more. It felt a bit too big, probably.
5: But also, from what you said off air, like, I guess a little bit sort of irrelevant and not needed. Like, you had so much of what you needed. It sounded like your childhood in many ways was quite idyllic. So it was like, well, I don't need to add this
6: really
5: onto
6: need
5: my life.
6: That's how it felt, definitely. There was nothing sort of that tragic that sort of happened or anything like that, which I probably sort of felt that may have driven people to what I thought was religion, to God, or didn't have anything like that, so probably didn't really see that need.
5: That's, I mean, it's a really interesting place to pause. We're going to stop for some music and pick up the conversation, because obviously you're sat here saying you're now involved in the life of a church, married to one of the pastors of the church, so obviously something's changed.
6: How
5: from
6: did
5: those
6: that
5: statements
6: happen?
5: Yeah, exactly. What's the middle bit? We're going to get into that middle bit right after this.

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And it's been really interesting chatting with you in that first section, Joe, that you know, you're now involved in a church. Faith mm-hmm. for you is huge, is everything in your life. And yet, when you were a child, it really wasn't, not because you were against it, but

0: When we went up to London for the weekend as a family, dragging her to a Buddhist temple and a mosque, I was desperate to sort of like look around, and like I remember like knocking on the door and just the guy sort of showing us around inside, and it was fascinating. Yeah, and I can remember my mum sort of like coming with me, and we just had a look. So. Yeah, which is probably not a usual thing for a teenager to do. So I guess that wasn't interested in God. So I guess that was probably where my sort of interest sort of started and started to look at what's this all about sort of thing. So I went on to do RE for A level, and then carried on then to go to university, and I did RE in maths at uni.
1: That's quite an interesting combo.
0: That's what a lot of people said. Yeah. Like, what are you going to do? going to be a vicar, like a vicar that does the accounts.
1: Yeah, yeah.
0: Chaplain
1: for like an investment bank.
0: Yeah. So anyway, that lasted 6 weeks. So I didn't get very far in that. So I just suddenly thought, what am I going to do with that? I think people were sort of saying, what are you going to do? I think because I did well in school, my natural thing was to go to university, because I sort of thought you sort of need to.
1: Sure.
0: But once I got there, I thought, what am I actually doing with my life? So in the end, I gave that up and then came back and did my accountancy qualification at a firm in Newton Abbot. And then during that time, and from my late teenage years, really, so all through that time, I did what a lot of teenagers probably are doing, and lots of drinking and going out. Had a good sort of friendship group, but I can remember, a lot of alcohol, really, and it wouldn't have been a normal weekend unless I'd sort of gone out and gone out drinking. And I can remember having done so this was like a gradual thing, really, that it started off just something that everybody does, and then it suddenly sort of became a bit of a cycle. I can remember like going to work and then Monday to Friday, just at 9 to 5, and then getting to the weekend, we go out Friday night, we go out Saturday night, and then that feeling on Sunday of, it's work again this week, and I just remember thinking, is this all there is? Is this it now for the rest of my life? Because I'd sort of stopped the uni thing, and that part of uni was going to be like, go away, have a great time and enjoy yourself and all of that. And I'd stopped that, and I got into work, and I was surrounded by all these people that are just working to pay their mortgage, just thinking, is this it now until I'm sort of 70?
1: Sure.
0: And then you try to make as much money as you can, have a good retirement,
1: and then that's it.
0: But I just remember thinking, there's got to be sort of more to life, but
1: that's really interesting. Sorry to interrupt.
0: No.
1: I'm just thinking, like, that's a really interesting, you know, lots of people think that, I'm sure, but it's really interesting you said that almost as a teenager, you somewhere in you, whether you were aware of it or not, you were kind of really interested in the bigger questions.
0: Yeah,
1: the fact that, as you say, on a trip to London, you wanted to go into a mosque, you wanted to go into a Buddhist temple, you wanted to like look at things a little bit deeper maybe than some kids might, because a lot of people I'm quite happy with that party, you know, go to work. They don't really think much deeper than that. But obviously for you, you're like, hang on.
0: Sort of going alongside that. At the same time, there was definitely something else that drawing in to do it for a university like qualification as well, to start doing it for that. It was something obviously that I really, wanted to sort of get to grips with, I guess.
1: Yeah.
0: So then out of this, then I thought, I need to change what I'm doing. That'll fix it. That'll fix this feeling of, is this it? So then I stopped with the accountancy. I'd got the qualification, but then I decided to be a children's holiday rep.
1: Right.
0: So I did that for 2 years in mainland Spain and in Mallorca. And during this time, I can remember starting with feelings of depression and with the onset of bulimia. This was all sort of started to creep in through, I think, from these feelings of is this it and I couldn't really understand the depression, because I thought, well, what have I got to be depressed about? Well, there's nothing that's happened in my life that's bad or anything like that.
1: Sure.
0: I just don't really know where I'm going. I think that must have been like the beginnings of it. So from the depression, this control, to this thing about controlling what I eat, sort of all came as part of that. So I went away and did this time as a holiday rep,

0: when I came back again from that, that was it. That was, I'd done that. What's next?
1: Yeah,
0: and
1: yeah,
0: I just sort of remember sort of feeling like quite low, really, and ended up on antidepressants for a short term. I knew I didn't want to be on them for long.
1: Sure.
0: And had some counselling, which did help, but I guess didn't deal with the root of the issues.
1: Sure. Well, that's a really good place to stop for some music, and we'll pick up the conversation with Joe right after this.

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1: 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And you're listening to Lifelines in conversation with Joe Taylor, third part of our interview here. So if you are just tuning in, you'll be able to listen again on our YouTube channel and on our website, crossrhythms.co.uk/Plymouth. So check us out on there. And Joe, it's been really good to chat with you. We kind of moved along through your life in terms of growing up in a great home, pretty idyllic childhood in Totnes, lots to enjoy, and you know, no connection to faith really in terms of your family not having faith of any description really.
2: No.
1: But a sort of interesting latent interest in religious studies and religion through your teenage years.
2: Yeah.
1: And then a kind of, as you described it there, going into adult life and thinking, is this all it is? You know, having a reasonably good job, training as an accountant, but then just like living for the weekend kind of stuff.
2: Yeah.
1: Then thinking, well, if I change jobs, go and do something totally different.
2: Yeah.
1: You know, a holiday rep in a nice country. But you kind of left that still feeling depressed. And so tell us a little bit about where you were at kind of as, you know, as a person. Then was everything, were you really deep in the depression? How bad did it get for you at those years, in those stages?
2: I wouldn't say I was really, I knew when I started taking the antidepressant, then I went to the doctor and started taking those, I knew I didn't want to rely on them. I felt sort of quite measured in that, that I just want, if I just need that for a short time, but can we talk about coming off them even when I was going on them? So I didn't feel like I wanted to just stay on that, and I need that. The doctor was saying you probably do at this point, just to lift so you can see things in a slightly different way, which did help at that point.
1: Counselling. Yeah, and obviously like mental health is wide and varied for lots of different people, affects people in different ways for different reasons. For you, was it some of those things you've described of thinking like, what is life about? Was it those deeper questions of like, is this all there is?
2: I think I'm not sure I knew it was that at that time.
1: Sure.
2: Because I think you always feel like you've got to put it on something sort of more concrete, sort of that's happening. I mean, I did always with body image and weight and things like that, I was always sort of quite up and down in my weight and things like that. So I do, I think that was definitely part of it. Yeah, absolutely. That the body image thing, which you see so much more now. Yeah. Like my heart just goes out to teenage girls and boys. It's for boys as well.
1: Yeah.
2: With the body image and what we should all look like, and that pressure, definitely felt that pressure. So I think that was definitely one trigger.
1: Yeah.
2: But underlying it all was, what is everything about, really?
1: Yeah, definitely. Yeah. And kind of what's the point of everything?
2: Yeah.
1: Really? So tell us how things progressed for you. What happened next?
2: So when I came back from that job, I then started working at the council in Totnes, and my husband was working there at the same time, so I was in the accounts department and he was in the print room, and I did the accounts for the print room.
1: There you go.
2: And we knew each other for a while, but I ended up working there for probably 10 years, something like that, but we didn't end up really getting together until about 5 years in. Little did I know, I was in a longer term relationship at that point, and my husband was as well, or we'd both come out of those, so neither of us were in a place for a relationship anyway. And I just didn't see him like that. He always laughs because I sort of said, I just didn't see you like that at all. He'll be listening to this like rolling his eyes.
1: Yeah, but, thanks.
2: But I do remember, and it sounds ridiculous now, like walking down the corridor and him walking the other way in work one day, and suddenly there was just like a moment, and it was like a light came on. It was really weird, and I just suddenly thought, oh, actually he's quite nice.
1: Yeah.
2: But I hadn't thought that before, and looking back, I wasn't in that place. If we'd have got together before that time, neither of us were in a place when we could have sort of had any like proper relationship, really, because we just weren't in that right place,
1: sure.
2: Either of us for, at that moment. So,
1: yeah, yeah.
2: But yeah, I just remember that moment, which sounds crazy and like a film, like, yeah, not, yeah, like, yeah, not like romanticizing it at all.
1: Yeah, yeah.
2: But it was just that I just remember that moment when it changed from just like, oh yeah, it's just Dan, to like, oh yeah, actually,
1: hang on.
2: Yeah.
1: That's fun.
2: Yeah.
1: I like that.
2: Yeah. So, and then, yeah, we went out on a date and,
1: so did he, like, I don't want to be prying, it sounds like gossip at this point, but like, did he ask you, like, did he have, was his side of the story? Was he, did he like you longer or like, did he ask you out?
2: He did, yeah, okay. Apparently he did.
1: Right.
2: I don't know. Yeah, and then the people around us, you know, that awkward thing when people around sort of know, and then they were trying to get us in together. And then there was a few of us going out for lunch one day, and then I got in the car, and he was already in the back of the car, but nobody had told me he was there. And it was, yeah, that awkward.
1: Yeah,
2: it was a bit of a setup. So, sort of from that, we did then, I think he asked me, and we went out for a meal. So, so, and if anyone knows my husband, he can talk. So the waiter had to come around and say, the kitchen's about to close if you'd like to order any food.
1: No way.
2: Yeah.
1: That's so amazing.
2: But I think it was both of us.
1: I was going to say, at least you had stuff to talk about
2: rather than
1: no chemistry whatsoever.
2: Yeah. Yeah. And obviously from his side, obviously he had grown up in a Christian home.
1: Mm-hmm.
2: And for him, the faith was obviously his life.
1: Mm-hmm.
2: So he was looking for a time to say to me about everything, didn't quite know how to broach the subject. And then he had like something on his key ring, I think it was a fish, and I'd sort of said, oh, what's that mean on your key ring? And then then he sort of explained that he's a Christian and committed to church and family committed to the church and everything, and I remember even then sort of going, oh well, that's nice, that's fine. I mean, if we ever get together, you know, you can go in on a Sunday and I'll
1: do my own thing
2: and I'll see you later, fine. So so didn't get what it actually meant, because again, growing up, you just thought Christianity or religion was going to a church every so often, anything more than that, sort of in the week, even, just that it didn't really affect your life. It's more about somewhere that you go.
1: It's just a thing that you do on a Sunday morning. Interesting.
2: Yeah.
1: Really interesting.
2: Yeah.
1: Well, let's stop for some more music again and pick up the conversation with Joe right after.

0: You're listening to Cross Rhythms Plymouth 96.3 FM in the studio with Joe Taylor. It's Lifelines, and we're kind of a good chunk of the way through your interview, but not that far through your life. So we'll get a bit further forward. So you talked about in the last section, sort of meeting your now husband, finding out somewhere through the dating process that he was a Christian, that was really important to him. And you certainly weren't against it, but you were like, well, you can do that. I'll do my own thing.
1: Yeah.
0: How did that progress? Tell us about where you were then.
1: So, yeah, he sort of invited me to church, and I started going along just to see what it was all about, really. And I just remember going in and just sitting and watching the praise and worship and just looking and thinking, God, these people seem to have really got something. I didn't know, again, didn't know what it was, but just thought they really believe what they've got. Like, this isn't something that they're just going to just do, to just sit, listen, go home. They're actually participating. There's something happening when they're praising and worshiping. There's like a connect, you could see a connection. And I just thought, that was amazing, really. I love singing anyway. I've always loved singing, and mainly like Belinda Carlisle. You probably don't remember Belinda Carlisle, Kylie Minogue.
0: Yeah.
1: First time around. I always remember like singing at the top of my voice. I love music and love like singing anyway. But there was something different when it came to watching people worship. I thought, there's really something there. So it just made me want to go. I just loved going. There was something that was just drawing me back each time.
0: So presumably you started going because of Dan.
1: And
0: I guess because of what you've said earlier in your interview, you know, having an interest in religions, world religions, people who are seeking something more, and also in your own experience thinking there must be more than this, through a sort of sense of what else there is. So I suppose that itch was starting to get scratched, as well as just going for your partner sort of thing.
1: So
0: you got more of an interest. Tell us what happened. What happened next?
1: So and that's the interesting, like you said, going for your partner, because as I started going more, I loved it, but at the same time felt that challenge each time of like, because they would sort of our pastor, still pastor now, Pastor Rob, would say, you know, if anyone wants to make that decision to become a Christian, and I'd be thinking, oh, I think I should, but I don't want to do it for the wrong reasons. I don't want to do it because I want to be with Dan, because I was increasingly knowing that his life was a church, and I realize now that if I didn't become a Christian, I don't know how that would have looked, how that would have happened. So I knew how important it was to not make that decision for that relationship. I knew I had to. I didn't realize the enormity of the decision at the time, but I knew it was big enough that I couldn't make it for the wrong reasons. I had to make it for me. I knew it was about me and God, and not anything to do with anybody else.
0: And so, more than even just, you know, you said you felt like maybe you should. Like, should is an interesting word, isn't it?
1: Yeah.
0: Like, you don't want to do it just because you feel you should, because that's very impersonal, isn't it?
1: Yeah, definitely. So, I knew that it was a real decision, and I knew that real decision could only be for me, whatever my life looked like after that, not to do it for any other reason.
0: Sure.
1: So I took probably longer than a lot of people, and every time they appealed for anyone that wanted to be a Christian, I remember sort of looking around to see if there was anyone else, not knowing I was the only one in that church at that point that hadn't.
0: Really?
1: That wasn't, yeah.
0: So Dan was like, anytime.
1: Yeah. So, probably went on for sort of 4 or 5, 6 months maybe. And I kept going, but then got to the point where it turned from enjoying it to thinking, oh no, I know I'm going to have that challenge again. And then probably after about 6 months of going, I thought, I'm not doing it in church. I'm going to do it on my own in my bedroom.
0: Nice.
1: And I made the decision just prayed that one night on my own at home. And was a Christian, saved. And then I remember Pastor Rob asking, we went over there for dinner, and he sort of said, like, I think it was that same week, and he said, how are you feeling about things? Like, about God and about Jesus, and how about you feeling about church? And I went, oh, well, I made the decision last night and like said the prayer. And he was like, did you? And I was like, yeah. And he was like, oh my goodness, that's amazing.
0: That's so,
1: so
0: cool.
1: But yeah, so in the end, it was a real personal, yeah it was my time, like God's time, I guess. But I knew it had to be that decision for
0: me. Awesome. Yeah. Well, we'll stop for some more music now and pick up the conversation with Joe after this.

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They're an alt-pop group with a heartfelt and immersive sound.

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2: You're listening to Lifelines here on Cross Rhythms Plymouth in conversation with Joe Taylor. You've missed most of the interview if you've just tuned in, but don't worry because you can watch it on YouTube, Cross Rhythms Plymouth, search us on there, or go to crossrhythms.co.uk/Plymouth, listen again and you'll be able to listen to it there. So Joe, you described your kind of coming to faith and what that looked like for you. You know, in the sense of being in church a lot as someone who wasn't a Christian, going for your partner who was a Christian, and you described how, like, I love how you decided to sort of reach out to God in your own personal time in your bedroom, not in a church setting where there was lots of opportunity again and again, week after week and stuff, and presumably there were conferences you could have gone to and all that kind of stuff. But what changed for you then to go, actually, do you know what, I want God for myself? Because you said in that last section, you definitely didn't want to do it out of, like, I should do this or do it for your partner or do it for anyone else. You really wanted it to be personal. So so why did it become a moment where you're like, okay, now's the time?
3: Yeah, I think over those months of going and listening to the word and being in that atmosphere of worship, just a sudden, it was like a gradual thing, really. It wasn't sudden. It was a gradual drawing, I guess, of from God, and a gradual realisation of the questions that I'd had of, is this all that there is? Because suddenly you sort of think, oh my goodness, there is more. And I knew, I was gradually realizing it was real and it can be real for me. What these people around me had was real, and I could sense that. I could feel that there was more to everything, and it just, the jigsaw pieces almost sort of came together, and it was just like a, oh my goodness, like, there is more. And it's life. I realized it was, what I was doing was existing and doing the thing, doing life, but not actually having life in me. I could feel that drawing and that excitement again for, like, a hope and a future, which is what God offers us, that there is more than just going for a job or just having enough money or having a child or getting married, or it's more to these things. It's just all these things that we look on as life. I suddenly realize it's like, and it makes sense after, he's like the author of life. So it's actual life is who he is and what he can give us, not what we do, almost. And it was just a massive revelation, really, that just changes everything. Everything.
2: That's absolutely a beautiful way to describe it. And I guess for you, as you say, you gradually, like, warming up to that idea, like, I guess gradually seeing more that invitation is something you want to receive for yourself, and like why not you in that sense? After a while, you kind of like, actually, know what, I really want that for myself.
3: And I saw it wasn't about religion as well, because I'd looked at religion, I'd looked at the temples and mosques and even, you know, beautiful churches, and I just really, it's not about that. It's not about the even going on a Sunday. It's about a personal relationship, and that's what I knew I needed, that connection.
2: That's great. So what happened next then? Like, so obviously that's a big decision from where you were, not having any other family in terms of your, family you were born and raised in, who were Christians and stuff. So it wasn't like you had loads of people around you that you knew what that looked like.
3: No.
2: What happened next for you then?
3: So again, it was gradual. The depression, I just know that lifted off gradually. Eating disorder, it was just amazing. I was able to, like, choose what to eat. I didn't feel driven with anything anymore of having to control food. Food for me was like really high in my mind all the time, and what I was going to eat, what I wasn't going to eat, how I was going to control it. And I remember that being a massive thing, just wasn't there anymore. Just when you just, and it's a gradual thing. Like, I can remember just suddenly thinking, I'm not thinking that anymore. It's just amazing. And then I even remember stopping swearing, because swearing was just a normal part, like it is for many people, a normal part of like my language. And I remember not wanting to swear, which I thought, oh, that's a rant. I didn't even think about the swearing thing. So it's not even like I tried to not swear. It wasn't like I thought, I'm not allowed to swear anymore, so I'm not going to swear. It just naturally happened. Then I remember stubbing my toe about 4 weeks after I like made the decision. And that, if there's a time you're going to swear,
2: that's so funny.
3: That is the time.
2: Yeah. I had this conversation with someone the other week.
3: Did you?
2: That's so random. But yeah, I had the exact same point. Yeah.
3: And I remember thinking more about the fact that I hadn't sworn than about how sore my toe was. Because if that's not something you're thinking about, is it? That is just an instant reaction that you are just going to swear if that happens. And I can remember actually not being able to say it, like even almost going to say it, and it not physically being able to come out of my mouth. And I just thought, oh, that's just amazing.
2: That's a really interesting, because, you know, in and of itself, it's kind of like people might be listening saying, well, that's a small thing. But it's a sign, as you say, to you of like, it is really interesting and kind of clear difference of the difference between like a faith that you're living and breathing and that change that the Bible says of like changing our hearts, like God giving you a new heart, and just a whole phrase, a very Christian phrase of being born again, like you're suddenly, you come alive in an area of yourself that you weren't before, as compared to like religion whereby it's just about rules. And because like you say, it wasn't someone, you know, Rob and Wendy, the leaders of the church, didn't come to you and say you cannot swear now. There was no like edict that like you can't do these things and that thing and whatever else, or like, okay, you have to not think about food the way you were, like suddenly your heart was changed, and so you were changed, and so therefore things changed for you in a very natural way, which is really beautiful.
3: And that's like evidence to you of that decision, that me personally, of that decision I made, and that nobody else would probably understand that, but I knew that that was because it was from the inside out. Mm-hmm. So like you say, it's not people saying from the outside, you can't do this, you can't do that. That's religion, and that's what I didn't want any part of. But it's the evidence that something's happened inside then affects what you do on the outside, which is just it just blew my mind. Which is something, like you say, just so others it might be really small, but to me I knew the reality of that through a silly thing like stubbing my toe.
2: love it. Right, well, we'll stop for some more music, pick up the final section. These always go too fast. It's the final section of our Lifelines interview after this.

0: 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And so with it being the final part, check it out on Listen Again on our website, on YouTube as well, here in conversation with Joe Taylor. And Joe, you've talked about really in that last section you're kind of coming to faith, and through a number of different things, including not swearing and even when you stub your toe, that like something inside you had changed, like that was a really interesting like external sign of that. But a more, I suppose, profound sign was, and you alluded to it in the last section, that like you had depression, you had bulimia, those things lifted off over time. Now obviously people listening to this, there will be Christians listening to this still wrestling with depression, anxiety. It's a very complex journey, and it's nuanced for every single person, but for you it did lift, and it came, you came free of it, and God did something for you that was really profound. And and it's really interesting, because I guess you weren't doing it for that reason, in the sense you didn't become a Christian just to see your depression go, like from how you've described it.
1: No.
0: But it was a byproduct that something changed in you. Do you want to describe that aspect of your journey a bit more?
1: I guess I realized again gradually that it just felt like that heaviness had sort of been lifted off, really. And I just felt like I'd received life. So whatever was there that wasn't of life at that point had lifted off. And I just believe God like did that to show me like the result of that decision, that he can do anything in our lives. And like you say, there probably are some Christians, and I know there are Christians suffering mental health stuff and depression, and I think because of going through that, I've got a real heart for those people as well. I think like whatever you go through, like there's always going to be ups and there's always going to be downs in life, and just because you make that decision for Jesus doesn't mean your life's going to be perfect. Like, no way. Because like in our life, in our marriage and in our family, there's been times of like ups and downs, definitely. But it completely changes how you deal with life, really. It just changes your whole decision making process. There's just so much more light there, and hope in every situation, whatever you go through.
0: It's beautiful, isn't it, in the sense that it almost gives you a bigger context for life to sit in. So like if you don't have a faith, and you can speak to this better from your perspective before you were a Christian, like life in terms of like your job and all those things that we have in life, they're everything. If they're everything, then everything's really like mission critical almost. And so therefore you know, people do struggle mentally. For you, you said you kind of had to control food because of comparison with how other people looked. So like all of those things matter almost way more than they're meant to, and yet don't satisfy. Whereas if you've got a bigger context, you know, God's with you in everything. You know he's with you by experience, and then you've got that hope of beyond this life being with God forever. Then suddenly, like, you can have that peace, you can have that joy, can't you? You can have those feelings of like, oh, I can breathe a bit more in that sense. Would that be fair in your experience?
1: Absolutely. Like when you realise God's in control ultimately, and he's got your life in his hands and your family and everyone around you, then you don't need to be having to control everything to that nth degree, because you know, we still play our part, we do our job, we are kind to people, you do things, you help out, but you're not trying to control your life. And then it gives you that chance to sort of look out for others then as well, because I think so often for me, like with my mental health, you end up going in on yourself, you end up looking at this and that and that. But with God, he enables you to then look out to others, because he says he's looking after us, he's looking after me, and I know that. And that helps me then be able to look out for others who've gone through the same thing, and that's why you have a heart for things. And I think that's why God allows these things often, that you can actually support other people who haven't got Jesus as well, like how people do it without Jesus. It's, you know, I just my heart goes out to them.
0: And as you say, then as you've got a story to share, which is what this interview's all been about. We've basically run out of time. I feel like we could talk about lots of other things and go off on that into different areas, but it's beautiful how, you know, you can then really empathize, really walk in the shoes of people who've had mental health struggles and bring something to them.
1: Yeah, and I think that's what the church is there for. That's who we should be as a church, as a place where hurting people can come. I think so often I've spoken to people who feel like, oh, I'm not good enough to come to church. And you think, that just makes me so sad because I think, you know, I heard somebody once say we should be a hospital for the broken, not a museum for the perfect person.
0: Nice. Yeah.
1: Because we're certainly not, none of us are perfect.
0: Yeah.
1: We just want to be there for other people that are hurting.
0: Beautiful, beautiful. And so, Joe, you are part of the team up at North Plymouth Community Church, the worship centre up in Estover. So if you're listening to this and kind of want to check out a church that Joe's talking about, that is the church she's part of. Joe, thank you so much for your time and wish you all the best.
1: Thank you.

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7: From the Sky News Centre at 10, Keir Starmer's top team is coming out to support him as Prime Minister following disappointing election results in England, Wales and Scotland. The Health and Environment Secretaries say the PM is the right man to lead the country. Labour lost control of 37 councils across England as well as control of the Senedd in Wales for the first time in history. Ex-Deputy Labour leader Baroness Harriet Harman says her former party needs to work out a plan now because more of the same is not acceptable.
8: The country are entitled to a government that actually delivers on its manifesto. They're entitled to a Prime Minister which gives them a sense of direction and hope for the future. It's about a narrative. It's about telling the story of where people can all feel the country's going for the better.
7: Reform UK were the big winners of the day, picking up 1,400 new seats and 14 new councils. The Conservatives acknowledged a difficult set of results, while the Greens were pleased with their performance. Here's former party leader Natalie Bennett.
9: What's clear is that people are liking what the Greens are offering, and there's many places where we had a small handful of councillors, and we've now grown that to a very significant force.
7: In Scotland, the SNP have a fifth term in power but weren't able to win an overall majority. In other news, there are now six confirmed cases of hantavirus following an outbreak on a cruise ship. The liner is due to dock in Tenerife tomorrow with 22 British nationals on board. Donald Trump's announced a three-day ceasefire between Russia and Ukraine. The US president says it will also include a swap of 1,000 prisoners from each country. And Katy Perry, Michael Bublé and Alanis Morissette are among the headliners at the three World Cup opening ceremonies. There'll be concerts in each of the host nations of the US, Mexico and Canada. Each event will take place before the opening match in that country. That's the latest from Sky News. I'm Kat Suave.
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1: Break it down. Get ready. Hey, this is William Ryan III with 20 The Countdown Magazine. Did you happen to catch the first show for the month of May last weekend? Well, if not, we're going to be doing it again this weekend. We're counting down the top 20 biggest songs in Christian music together. 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
1: Eric Clapton sings to a girl of his dreams to change the world so that he can win her love. Sometimes our dreams are merely selfish, escapist fantasies which help us to avoid the task, the pain and the fatigue of everyday life.
2: And I can change the world. I'll be with somebody in your universe.
1: Other times, though, we can imagine a changed world in such a way as to give us vision, hope, courage and endurance to actually set out and make a difference. God knows the world needs changing. We all know that. But it's time to stop just dreaming and daydreaming, wishing and hoping about it. Let's get out there and do some clear thinking and hard work and some real changing at all levels. Spiritual, relational, personal, communal, and maybe we could even change the society in which we live. This is John Smith.

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2: From a child star on Broadway to R&B hitmaker, we take a look at the history of Lee Varsey. We report on the rise of US singer and songwriter Patrick Mabry. And one-time Hillsong singer Aidan King speaks about relocating to the US and developing a solo career.
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5: From the Sky News Centre at 11, Keir Starmer says the results of the local elections hurt, but he won't walk away from his role as Prime Minister. More than 1,300 Labour councillors lost their seats. Environment Secretary Emma Reynolds says now is not the time for change at the top.
6: Yes, we've got to do things differently, but I don't believe that changing the leadership of our party and our government right now is the right thing to do. It would plunge us into instability. It would detract from the good work that we're trying to do.
5: Reform UK have seen a surge in popularity, taking control of 14 new local authorities. It was a tough night for the Tories, who lost more than 550 councillors, but party chairman Kevin Hollenrake says they're steadily gaining back the trust of voters.
7: It is patchy, we have a lot more to do, but the direction of travel is a good direction of travel. We outperformed our poll ratings and Reform underperformed theirs.
5: Meanwhile, there were gains for both the Greens and the Liberal Democrats. Wales's First Minister, Baroness Eleanor Morgans, resigned as leader of Welsh Labour, and Plaid Cymru are now the largest party in the Senedd. The SNP will still be in charge at Holyrood, but won't have a majority. In other news, a man's been left with life-threatening injuries after a car drove into multiple pedestrians in Nottinghamshire overnight. Police were called to Arnold just after 1 a.m, where the driver fled the scene. The cruise ship at the centre of the hantavirus outbreak is approaching the Canary Islands, where it's set to dock in Tenerife tomorrow. The World Health Organization's confirmed the number of cases has now risen to 6. Two men have been charged in connection with making anti-Semitic TikTok videos. They're accused of approaching and harassing residents in the predominantly Jewish area of Stamford Hill in North London to film the clips. And a special concert has marked Sir David Attenborough's 100th birthday. His seven-decade career was honoured at the Royal Albert Hall last night. That's the latest. I'm Kat Suave.
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11: Coming up over the next hour, you're about to hear some of the most heard and bought songs of the last week. 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Welcome along. I'm Chris Melford here with the countdown. And on the way, we'll find out if Justin Bieber gets a second week at number one.

Now, his song Butterflies climbed up to the top last time. Will it stay there for another week? He knocked NF from the top spot after 6 weeks. Fear was at 2. But could it return straight back up to number 1? Is this what you wanted? What you wanted? Is this what you wanted? There's only one new entry in this forthcoming countdown, but it could be a huge new entry. From Ray, it's Joy. We have loads of amazing music ahead. Let's get the countdown started. And we start off with the band We The Kingdom, a band made up of family members and led by Ed Cash. Like holy water on my skin. They're known for songs like this one, Holy Water. Now, last time, on the last countdown, from their release Dear Jesus, a brilliant new song, Don't Let The Darkness, it drops down one place. 10.

0: I really like that from We The Kingdom. It's Don't Let The Darkness, which drops one place to number 10. And the countdown is underway. We continue with the DJ and music producer Topher Jones, better known as Rave Jesus. And he's got a brilliant album out called I Met God On The Dance Floor. This next song is the second track from it to make it into the Cross Rhythms playlist. So it's He's On The Move. Last time a new entry at number 8. Today, it drops a place.
1: 9.

It's Rave Jesus, and He's on the Move. That drops down one place. This next one falls four places. A couple of weeks back, it was sitting high at number two. Now it's dropped down to eight. It's Forrest Frank with Home.

From his latest album, Child of God 2, it's Forrest Frank with Home, and that falls four places to number eight. Coming up in the next few minutes on the chart, you'll hear U2 and Nick Jonas. But next, I'm about to showcase two new tracks, which may be new entries on this chart countdown in the next few weeks. Both of the songs are about to hit the Cross Rhythms radio playlist. And remember, the chart is based partly on music sales as well as radio airplay. So from Stephen Stanley's brilliant album Trustfall, this one is I Still Have You.

Another potential new entry here on the chart is this next song, which I'm going to play in full, from a young singer-songwriter who shares stories from her life experiences and faith journey through a colourful pop sound. It's Claire Leslie, and this is Passenger Seat.

0: That's Passenger Seat from Claire Leslie, and it could potentially be a new entry on the Cross Rhythms Top 10 chart in the next few weeks. Back to the countdown, and we've got U2 coming up. Nick Jonas as well.
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It's U2 and American Obituary from their recently released EP, Days of Ash. They've put two EPs out in quick succession, Days of Ash and then more recently Easter Lily. Well, that's a non-mover on today's countdown, as is our next song from one of the members of the Jonas Brothers. It's Nick Jonas. And from his release Sunday Best, here's Hope.

Hope is from Nick Jonas. It's a non-mover at number 6. This is the Cross Rhythms Top 10 chart, and we're now halfway through the countdown. In a moment, we'll hear the songs in the running for the number 1. However, at this halfway point, I'm about to take you through some of the best new releases just out. And maybe some of these songs will feature in the countdown in the future. Now, we've just heard from Nick Jonas at number 6. So, Nick appears on a brand new single. It's a brilliant collaboration between Brandon Lake and Nick Jonas. And it's called The Author. Oh, who is-

three of the best new releases just out. Maybe some of those songs will feature in the Cross Rhythms Countdown in the future, like I say. Now, before we continue with the countdown, I'm about to take you through the songs that could be at number one. So last time, it was Justin Bieber, rather, who shot up to the top with Butterflies.

Now, will that remain at number one for a second week? So Justin knocked NF from the top spot. Fear dropped to two. Could it shoot straight back up to number one? Is this what you want? Empty heart, nothing left. Is this what you want? Breaking down, spiraling. It had previously been at number one for 6 weeks running. And we've got a big new entry coming up from Ray from her new album. This music may contain hope. It's Joy. Cry.

0: and it could go straight to number one. Well, we've got some great music ahead. Whatever happens, we're going to find out who gets that number one spot between now and the end of the hour. So let's go. Let's continue.
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0: 21 Pilots get a second week in the chart. Here's Tally.
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0: And non-mover at number five, it's 21 Pilots with Telly. If you've just joined us, welcome. This is the Cross Rhythms Top 10, based on music sales and radio airplay. We're bringing you some of the most heard and bought songs from the last week. And we're up to number four now, and dropping down one place, it's Blessing Offer with Lift Me Up.
1: Four. Sometimes.

Down one place to number four. It's Blessing Offer with Lift Me Up, and that's from his album Real. We've got the big three songs of the week on the way, and will Justin Bieber remain at number one with Butterflies? We've got a big new entry coming up from Ray as well. Could her song Joy go straight to number one? Before we hear the top three, though, I'm showcasing another couple of new tunes. They could be new entries on our chart in the next few weeks. From Strings and Heart, this one's Kerosene.

A potential new entry on the Cross Rhythms chart in the next few weeks, Kerosene from Strings and Heart. The same goes for this one from Brittany Cole. Now, she recently put out an album called 2-5, and from it, this is Nobody Loves Me Like You. Nobody.

0: Songs that may be new entries on the Cross of Them's top 10 chart in the coming weeks. Back to the latest countdown then. In just a moment, you'll hear the top three.
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3: From a child star on Broadway to R&B hitmaker, we take a look at the history of Lee Varsey. We report on the rise of US singer and songwriter Patrick Mabry. And one-time Hillsong singer Aidan King speaks about relocating to the US and developing a solo career.
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0: Welcome along to the chart. I hope you're enjoying it. I'm Chris Mountford bringing you the Cross Rhythms Top 10, and we are getting closer and closer to revealing the number one song. Will Justin Bieber get a second week at the top? Maybe we could get a new entry straight in at number one from Ray. What I can tell you is at three and down a place, here's Fear from NF.
1: Three.
4: Hello.

back watching my mansion burn to ash while I

0: Dropping down one place to number three, it's NF with Fear. Knocked off the top spot last week after 6 weeks at number one by Justin Bieber with Butterflies. Now, will that remain at the top for a second time, or do we get a new entry at number one? We've got Ray still to play. Joy comes from her new album. And in which order will those songs come? Let's find out as we play the number two song. And having been at number one last week, Justin Bieber drops down a place.
1: Two.

It climbed to number one last week, but then falls one place straight away. Butterflies from Justin Bieber. That's from his latest album, Swag. So all of that means we have a new entry at number one, and it comes from Ray. I'll play it in just a moment. First of all, here's a reminder about what's happened so far.

0: Dropping down one place to number 10, it's We The Kingdom with Don't Let The Darkness. Rave Jesus gets a second week in the chart.
1: 9. He goes.
0: He's On The Move is from his latest album, I Met God On The Dance Floor. Now, Forrest Frank drops down 4 places.
1: 8. Living the distance,
0: I see your existence. And his song, Home, gets a 4th week in the chart. At 7, it's a non-mover.
1: 7.
0: American Obituary, that's from U2. At 6, Nick Jonas.
1: 6. I need some
0: hope. Where's the silver lining cutting through all the smoke? Hope is from his Sunday Best release. 21 Pilots get a second week in the chart with Tally.
1: 5.
0: Slipping one place to 4, Blessing Offer with Lift Me Up.
1: 4. You lift me up when
0: the world gets cold, and it's all too much. The recent number 1 song from NF, Fear, drops a place.
1: 3. Is this what you wanted? Hanging on by a thread.
0: Is this what you wanted? Empty heart, nothing left. And after a week at number 1, last time, Justin Bieber drops down to 2 with Butterflies.
1: 2.
0: And so we have a new entry right at the top. Now, Ray's new album, This Music May Contain Hope, is widely praised as a bold, genre-hopping follow-up to her debut album, showcasing her immense vocal talent and artistic freedom. It features her number 1 single, Where Is My Husband? Well, this next song is the first track off the album to feature inside the Cross Rhythms Top 10 chart, and it goes straight to number 1. Now, this features her sisters, Amma, and absolutely, here's Joy.
1: Right here, right now. Here we go. 1.

0: 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We hope you have enjoyed listening to this programme. Just to let you know, this is a repeat of last week's chart. 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
3: From the Sky News Centre at midday, Keir Starmer says he won't be standing down as Prime Minister, but does take responsibility for Labour's poor performance in the local elections across England, Scotland and Wales. The party has lost over 1,300 seats and 37 local authorities so far, with five areas yet to declare their votes. The Health Secretary, Wes Streeting, says while the Prime Minister has his support, the government must take responsibility.
4: Across the country, in England, Wales and Scotland, we've seen some extremely bad results for the Labour Party. We have to respect the voters, take the feedback on the chin, and accept that the government nationally bears a huge amount of responsibility for good Labour people losing through no fault of their own.
3: Plaid Cymru's become the biggest party in Wales, while the SNP won a fifth term in power in Holyrood. A car's driven into multiple pedestrians in Arnold in Nottinghamshire, leaving one man in a life-threatening condition. Police are in the process of tracking the suspect down. Home Office figures suggest 200,000 migrants have arrived in the UK after crossing the Channel since 2018. It's after 70 people arrived at Dover in one boat yesterday morning. The number of confirmed cases of hantavirus linked to an outbreak on a cruise ship has risen to six, according to the World Health Organization. Three people are known to have died. 22 British nationals are on board the liner at the heart of the outbreak, which is docking in Tenerife tomorrow. Regional President of the Canary Islands, Fernando Clavijo, explains what will happen next.
5: The plan is for the 87 passengers and 30 crew members to leave the ship, while the remaining 30 crew are the minimum needed to sail it to the Netherlands. There will be no crew change. The ship's disinfection process will be carried out in the Netherlands.
3: And Liverpool can all but secure Champions League football with victory over Chelsea at Anfield this lunchtime. The visitors arrive on the back of six straight Premier League defeats. That's the latest. I'm Kat Suave.
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2: From the Sky News Centre at 1, 24 Labour MPs have now called on the Prime Minister to resign following Labour's disappointing results in the local elections in England, Scotland and Wales. The party's lost over 1,300 seats so far. Welsh Labour lost control of the Senedd for the first time ever, with Plaid Cymru having the highest number of representatives. But Sir Keir Starmer insists he remains dedicated to leading the UK.
3: I'm not going to walk away from this. That would plunge the country into chaos. But that doesn't mean we don't need to respond. It doesn't mean we don't need to rebuild. It doesn't mean that we don't need to set out the path ahead. That's what I'm going to do in coming days.
2: Meanwhile, the Prime Minister's made Gordon Brown his special envoy on global finance. Baroness Harriet Harman will work with the government's strategy on women and girls. Two men have been charged in connection with filming anti-Semitic videos and posting them on TikTok. They allegedly travelled to an area with a large Jewish population to film and harass people. Repatriation flights have been confirmed for passengers on board the MV Hondius, the ship at the centre of the hantavirus outbreak. There are six confirmed cases so far, and the ship will dock in Tenerife tomorrow. In sport, Liverpool are attempting to consolidate their position in the Champions League places with a win against Chelsea. Live to Shane Pinnington at Anfield.
4: Where's Liverpool 1, Chelsea 0, and on the slot side lead here, courtesy of Ryan Gravenberch's early goal, the Dutchman firing into the top right corner from 20 yards in the sixth minute. Virgil van Dijk should have made it 2, but fired over from 6 yards out. Whilst at the other end, Mamardashvili has just made a really smart save from Cucurella's angled drive. It's Liverpool 1, Chelsea 0 here.
2: Manchester United head to Sunderland later, having already secured their Champions League spot. Manchester City look to keep their Premier League title challenge alive against Brentford this evening, while Scottish Premiership leaders Hearts have a late-night game at Motherwell. That's the latest. I'm Kat Suave.
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6: From the Sky News Centre at 2, the Prime Minister says the right thing to do is to rebuild after Labour's disappointing results in the local elections. Sir Keir Starmer's own MPs are ramping up pressure on him to quit. It follows Labour losing more than 1,400 seats, as well as control of both the Senate in Wales and 37 councils across England. The Environment Secretary Emma Reynolds says now is not the time for a change at the top.
7: Yes, we've got to do things differently, but I don't believe that changing the leadership of our party and our government right now is the right thing to do. It would plunge us into instability. It would detract from the good work that we're trying to do.
6: Meanwhile, Sir Keir Starmer's made former Prime Minister Gordon Brown his special envoy on global finance, and Baroness Harriet Harman will work on the government's strategy on women and girls. Russia and Ukraine have agreed to a three-day pause in fighting. The ceasefire will last until Monday and also involves the exchange of 1,000 prisoners of war. A man's been arrested on suspicion of murder after a body was found in a block of flats in Bristol this week. 54-year-old Anthony Clemmings was discovered by a member of the public on Tuesday. The number of confirmed cases of hantavirus is now at 6 as the cruise ship at the centre of the outbreak approaches Spain. It's due to dock in the Canary Islands tomorrow morning. In sport, Chelsea are looking to end a six-game losing streak in the Premier League at Liverpool. Now live to Shane Pinnington.
8: Whereas Liverpool won, Chelsea won, and Ryan Gravenberch fired the hosts into a first-half lead. But Enzo Fernandez cross-comes shot that went straight in for Chelsea's equaliser. Dominic Szoboszlai has just hit the post for Liverpool from 20 yards, and both have had second-half goals chalked off for offside. First, Cole Palmer had the ball in the net for Chelsea before Curtis Jones saw a header ruled out for Liverpool. It's Liverpool 1, Chelsea 1.
6: Meanwhile, with Champions League qualification assured, Manchester United kick off at Sunderland in an hour. Bournemouth in sixth are at Fulham, while Brighton host relegated Wolves. Manchester City, meanwhile, continue their title challenge against Brentford later, and in the Scottish Premiership, leaders' hearts are at Motherwell. That's the latest. I'm Stevie Shillinglong.
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2: A frail black woman stands slowly to her feet. She's something over 70 years of age. Facing her across the room are several white security police officers, one of whom, Mr. Vanderbrock, has just been tried and found implicated in the murders of both the woman's son and her husband some years ago. It was indeed Mr. Vanderbrock, it had now been established, who had come to the woman's home a number of years back, taken her son, shot him at point-blank range, and then burned the young man's body in a fire while he and his officer partied nearby. Several years later, Mr. Vanderbrock and his cohorts had returned to take away her husband as well. For many months, she had heard nothing of his whereabouts. Then, almost 2 years after her husband's disappearance, Mr. Vanderbrock came back to fetch the woman herself. How vividly she remembers that evening, going down to a place beside a river where she was shown her husband, bound and beaten, but still strong in spirit, lying in a pile of wood.

Another woman stands in the courtroom and listens to the confessions offered by Van der Brock. A member of South Africa's Truth and Reconciliation Commission turns to her and asks, "So what do you want us to do? How should justice be done?"

0: man who has so brutally destroyed your family. I want three things, begins the old woman calmly but confidently. I want first to be taken to the place where my husband's body was burned so that I can gather up the dust and give his remains a decent burial. My husband and son were my only family. I want secondly, therefore, for Mr. Vanderbrock to become my son. I would like for him to come twice a month to the ghetto and spend a day with me so that I can pour out in him whatever love I still have remaining within me. And finally, she says, I want a third thing. I would like Mr. Vanderbrock to know that I offer him my forgiveness because Jesus died for me to forgive. This was also the wish of my husband. And so I would kindly ask for someone to come to my side and lead me across this courtroom so that I can take Mr. Vanderbrock in my arms, embrace him and let him know that he is truly loved. As the court assistants come to lead the elderly woman across the room, Mr. Vanderbrock, overwhelmed by what he had just heard, faints. And as he does, those in the courtroom, friends, family, neighbors, all victims of decades of oppression and justice, begin to sing softly, but assuredly, Amazing Grace, how sweet the sound that saved a wretch like me.
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2: Columnist Don Fedor claims that our generation suffers badly from an "it's not my fault" syndrome. He states, "Welcome to the age of psychoanalysis. Rather than struggling with temptation,

Tell people that they are not responsible for their conduct, he continues. That their fate is in their stars, genes, upbringing, or business circle, and that's exactly the way they'll act, irresponsibly. If we really want to set our own lives and the life of our nation on a firm footing, honest personal appraisal and accountability is essential. This is John Smith.

consisting of brothers Jason, Brendan and Andrew, their self-titled new album is a 14-track offering. They're an alt-pop group with a heartfelt and immersive sound.

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3: From the Sky News Centre at 3, Sir Keir Starmer has vowed to rebuild after Labour's disappointing results in the local elections. A growing number of Labour MPs are calling on him to quit after they lost control of 37 local authorities and 1,400 council seats. The party, who have been in government in Wales since 1999, fell to third with only 9 seats in the Senate. But Sir Keir Starmer insists he remains dedicated to leading the UK.
4: I'm not going to walk away from this. That would plunge the country into chaos. But that doesn't mean we don't need to respond. It doesn't mean we don't need to rebuild. It doesn't mean that we don't need to set out the path ahead. That's what I'm going to do in coming days.
3: Ken Skates has been appointed interim leader of Welsh Labour after Baroness Eleanor Morgan resigned, having lost her seat. Meanwhile, incumbent First Minister John Swinney's told a rally he'll work to make the Scottish Parliament Farage-proof after Reform UK won 17 seats, and Mr Swinney's not ruling out a vote on the Constitution.
5: It is vital that we unite in Scotland to ensure our Parliament is fully Farage-proofed. That means having the power before 2029 to decide our own constitutional future without Farage being able to block us.
3: In other news this afternoon, and one man has been left with life-threatening injuries after a car hit multiple pedestrians in Nottingham. Several people were hit by the Vauxhall Astra in Arnold just after 1 a.m. this morning. The cruise ship at the centre of the hantavirus outbreak is approaching the Canary Islands, where it'll dock in Tenerife tomorrow morning. The World Health Organization's confirmed the number of cases has now risen to 6. In sport, and Liverpool have edged closer to Champions League qualification with a 1-1 draw against Chelsea. The Londoners' hopes of getting a European spot could be dented further if Bournemouth win away to Fulham and Brighton beat Wolves in the Premier League this afternoon. Manchester United, meanwhile, are playing Sunderland away, while Manchester City can move within 2 points of leaders Arsenal by beating Brentford later. That's the latest. I'm Stevie Shillinglaw.
0: This is Cross Rhythms Plymouth.

0: 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I'm Tanya and I'm here with Amelia, and you're listening to Coffee Catch-Ups Espresso.
1: In this hour, you'll hear myself and Tanya talking about life and faith and generally having a good time.
0: And of course, you'll hear lots of great music too. So let's get straight into it.

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0: episodes like this. So it's great.
1: Mm-hmm.
0: So Tanya has got a round to start us off. Tanya, would you like
1: Absolutely.
0: To introduce your round?
1: I would love to, Amelia. This round is all about, can you pass the UK citizenship test?
0: Oh my goodness, I'm ready.
1: So when people are applying for citizenship in the UK, they have to do this very comprehensive test that covers a lot of things that apparently we should all know. And I looked at the quiz questions and I thought, oh, I'm not sure I would pass the citizenship test, but we're going to see if Amelia can, and do play right. along with us at home. So, question number one. How many years ago did Britain become permanently separated from the continent by the Channel, English Channel?
0: Oh my gosh, what?
1: Is it 5,000 years ago, 10,000 years ago, or 20,000 years ago?
0: I'm going to guess at 10,000 years ago.
1: And she gets it right. Ding, ding, ding.
0: Ding, ding, ding.
1: Well done. To see it. And it was a guess.
0: It was a complete guess.
1: Hey, you're one step closer to being a UK citizen.
0: Phew.
1: What a relief.
0: They're not going to take my passport away.
1: If you fail this, who knows what will happen. Who was king when Wales became formally united with England by the Act of Government of Wales? There are no multiple choices for this one.
0: Oh, my gosh.
1: I want you to know your kings and queens.
0: I want to say it's one of the Edwards, because I feel like we're talking around somewhere around the 1200s, but I might be completely wrong.
1: No, she's wrong. It's not an Edward.
0: Why? It's not an Edward. Oh, okay. You'll give me clues here, which I appreciate.
1: I'll give you a clue,
0: like,
1: that this king is known for something else, and the thing that he's known for, very few people will talk about anything other than the thing that he's known for.
0: Is that Henry VIII?
1: Yes.
0: No.
1: Bang on.
0: That's much later than I
1: thought.
0: Yeah,
1: I thought so too. It surprised me.
0: But I think, maybe because I'm thinking, I feel like the English invaded Wales and maybe somewhere in the 1200s.
1: Oh, they did,
0: yeah. Yeah, but then it was, okay, but it was a lot later it became official.
1: Fair. Official.
0: Interesting. Mm. Okay, that's cool.
1: Which British sportsman won 5 consecutive gold medals at the Olympic Games in the rowing category?
0: Oh, I literally know nothing about sports rowing. I could not tell you any names, honestly.
1: Okay, that was Sir Steve Redgrave.
0: See, I do know the name Steve Redgrave. I didn't know he was a rower. That shows you how much I know about sports.
1: 5 consecutive.
0: That's impressive.
1: My mum has this theory that we, as the United Kingdom, do really well in the Olympics at the sports that involve sitting down. So cycling, we always Excellent. Seem to do quite well at the cycling.
0: Yeah.
1: Rowing, we do quite well. Sailing, we do quite well. Horse riding, we do quite well. All of which involve sitting. Running, okay. however, and jumping, we're less good at that.
0: There you go. Interesting.
1: I don't know what we can read into that.
0: No.
1: Other than have a little sit down.
0: Have a little sit down.
1: You might win a gold medal.
0: I was going to say maybe you'll win at the Olympics. That's hilarious.
1: Okay.
0: Oh, man. Right, come on. Come
1: right,
0: at me.
1: Here we go. Next question. Mm-hmm. Which of the nation's flags, and by nation's flag, I mean the nations that make up the United Kingdom, mm-hmm. has a diagonal red cross on a white background?
0: Northern Ireland.
1: Very good.
0: Thank you.
1: Very good. Ding, ding, ding. Closer to becoming a citizen. Who was the inventor of the World Wide Web?
0: Oh, gosh. Do you know what? The name is somewhere in the ether of my mind, but I actually couldn't. Is it Tim someone?
1: Yes. Yes, Tim. Amelia, it is.
0: Oh, what's his name? What's his name? What's his name? Tim. Oh, I don't know. What is it?
1: It's Tim Berners-Lee.
0: Tim Berners-Lee, of course it is.
1: I love how in the 2012 Olympics, they, like, I think it was either the opening or the closing ceremony, I'm guessing the opening, he was there and they flashed him in the ceremony.
0: I remember this.
1: And nobody knew who he was until the thing on screen came and to tell him who he was. And actually, that was the first time I realised that someone from the UK had invented the World Wide Web. I didn't know that
0: Crazy.
1: Before. Okay, who was the first British Prime Minister or Prime Minister of England?
0: Oh, I know this as well.
1: Mm. It's infuriatingly hard, isn't
0: it? It's really hard. It's because, it's information I know is in there somewhere.
1: Mm.
0: It was...
1: It starts with Sir.
0: I know. It's Sir Robert Walpole.
1: Ding, ding, ding!
0: Yes!
1: She's good, guys. She's good.
0: She can call herself a historian and not lie.
1: True or false, the public can listen to debates in the Palace of Westminster from the public galleries in both the House of Commons and the House of Lords.

0: Now, this is a 50-50 chance, so here we go.
1: I want to say it's false. They can only listen in the Commons.
0: No, it's entirely true.
1: Really? Yeah,
0: you can listen to both in the public gallery. Also, you can enter the Palace of Westminster, aka the Houses of Parliament, for free. Whereas all of the tourists have to pay.
1: Oh,
0: well,
1: I love
0: all of the tourists that are not from the UK.
1: Yeah. Okay, I did, but as a UK citizen who hopefully will not have her passport revoked after this quiz, like, that's really good to know.
0: Isn't it?
1: Fun.
0: So interesting. Right, I'm going to give you a final one to see if you will, in fact, be a citizen.
1: Bracing myself. Yeah.
0: Brace yourself. What is the name of the centrepiece to the Remembrance Day service located in Whitehall, London?
1: Are we talking about the cenotaph?
0: Yes. She's good. And for that correct answer, I shall not be taking your passport today.
1: Phew, thank you so much.
0: But how difficult is the citizenship test?
1: That's really hard.
0: I know.
1: That's really, because like, I'm a history nerd, but if I wasn't a history nerd, that would have been incredibly
0: I think a lot of them are multiple choice, which saves us a little bit. But it's really tough.
1: Crazy times. Oh, that's so fun. Guys, we are going to be back with more quizzical fun just after some music.

0: Rhythms.
1: Whoop whoop, hello, and welcome back to Coffee Catch-Ups Espresso on Cross Rhythms Plymouth. It's Amelia and Tanya here, and today we are doing one of our super duper fun quizzes, which we both very much enjoy.
2: We love.
1: Just because sometimes you just need a little quiz.
2: You do. Do you know what I did several weeks ago? I went to an Oscars party.
1: Love that.
2: And they had an Oscars quiz, and I won.
1: Mate,
2: well,
1: that's a claim to fame.
2: It was great. I was completely surprised I won, because normally I'm really bad at quizzes, because I find as soon as you do a quiz, everything that you know leaves your brain.
1: Oh, yeah, completely. I mean, we found that with me in the last round, didn't we? I was like, well, I have this
2: you
1: knowledge.
2: You knew a lot of them.
1: And it's gone. I mean, yeah.
2: I would happily invite you onto my pub quiz team.
1: Thanks. That's so nice.
2: Pub quiz teams it's about a mixture of ages.
1: Yeah. Mm-hmm.
2: And a mixture of specialist subjects.
1: Yeah. Agreed.
2: You can't have all the same. You can't just have a load of bunch of historians there that you're just going to smash the history around and nothing else.
1: Yeah, no, exactly. I mean, speaking of specialist subjects, I, as we know, am a nerd, and therefore we're going to do a round on books.
2: Yes.
1: So Tanya did not sound overly enthusiastic about the round, but I think the first question you will almost definitely get right.
2: Okay. Well, set me up for failure, why don't you?
1: Oh, no, you're going to love me after this.
2: Is it the Bible?
1: It's a really nice one. It's not the Bible. Okay. However, the question is, which novel begins with the line, "It is a truth universally acknowledged that a single man in possession of a good fortune must be in want of a wife."
2: Star Wars. Well, that's not a book. Pride and Prejudice by Jane Austen.
1: It is Pride and Prejudice by
2: Jane
1: Austen.
2: That's got to be the most famous opening line.
1: Oh, yeah, it's gorgeous. I love that line. It's so good. Mm-hmm. It draws you in immediately, and it's brilliant. Okay, that was my, like, I knew Tanya would get that one.
2: Thank you. And easing me in gently.
1: But it's also just a great line, and I just wanted to be able to say it on the radio.
2: Mm-hmm.
1: So, the Library of Alexandria in ancient Egypt was founded as part of the temple of which Greek deity? So, this is a multiple choice one. So, is it Athena, the goddess of wisdom, the Muses, goddesses of the arts, and proclaimers of heroes? sorry, that was my little Disney reference.
2: Okay, Hercules.
1: Or Mnemosyne, the titaness of memory.
2: Athena?
1: No, it was the Muses.
2: I just didn't want your Disney
1: goddesses
2: reference to
1: of the arts and proclaimers of heroes.
2: Oh, no.
1: Heroes like Hercules. I will not know. Recite the entire script, don't worry.
2: Next question, please.
1: I definitely could. What do the initials BFG stand for?
2: Big Friendly Giant.
1: Correct. We love it. Oh. Great book by Roald Dahl.
2: Absolutely.
1: What is the most printed book of all time?
2: The Bible.
1: It is the Bible. Well done.
2: See, one of the answers was the Bible.
1: I know, I couldn't say that at the beginning because it's just spoilers. How many times was J.K. Rowling's pitch for Harry Potter rejected by publishers?
2: Ooh, six.
1: No, more than six. Do you want another guess?
2: 14.
1: Very close. It was 12 times, which is crazy.
2: I was just stabbing in the dark there.
1: But I was like, I respect the persistence on that one.
2: I do as well.
1: Because, you know, Harry Potter is now a global phenomenon, so fair play.
2: And brings in an inordinate amount of tourism to this country.
1: Exactly.
2: That's very true. I mean, a real lesson in kind of persevering, and just because somebody says no, that your work isn't good, that it doesn't necessarily mean that's true.
1: Exactly.
2: Good on her.
1: There you go. Good on her. And final question. How many books are there altogether in the British Library's collection? I'll give you a multiple choice on this one. Is it 386 million, 138 million, or 170
2: million? 138 million.
1: No. You are close.
2: Is it 170?
1: It's 170 million.
2: Do you know what's really embarrassing?
1: Which is crazy.
2: Is that I've done an exam about the British Library. But these kind of facts just leave my head.
1: No, that's fair. But 170 million books. I mean, imagine.
2: Have you been to the British Library?
1: I have been to the British Library, and it is phenomenal.
2: You just get lost.
1: Totally. I went when they had the exhibition on the Magna Carta.
2: Yes.
1: That was really interesting.
2: Yeah, yeah.
1: Sorry, not the exhibition. I saw the Magna Carta. Mm. It was the exhibition I saw was, at the same time, it was on Alexander the Great. That was really, really well done. I really enjoyed that. But also going to see the Magna Carta was really interesting. So, yeah, we're going to be back in a little bit with some more quiz questions. But first, we're going to take a little break.

0: and welcome back to Coffee Catch-Ups Espresso on Cross Rhythms Plymouth. It's Amelia and Tanya here, and we're doing a quiz.
1: We are. We love a quiz.
0: We really love a quiz, and Tanya has got another wackily named round for us.
1: Absolutely.
0: I love that the difference in how our brains work is that Tanya's quiz rounds are always completely
1: bonkers
0: and outlandish, and mine's like, I'm going to talk about books.
1: No, I love it. I love it. I feel like there's something for everyone here.
0: Yeah, exactly.
1: I actually don't think this time I've been too bonkers.
0: You
1: compared
0: haven't.
1: Compared to some of the other rounds I've done.
0: But also they are still very imaginative rounds.
1: That's part of the fun for me anyway, is just trying to do something slightly different.
0: It's great. We're here for it.
1: Thank you. I appreciate that. So this round, everyone, do play along, is all about board games that share their name with something else. I will explain. So it is simply, I'm going to read out a kind of clue to a board game that shares their name with another thing. So they both have the same name. That's the quiz. I know.
0: Love it.
1: It's fun.
0: Let's go.
1: Right. What board game shares their name with the 1986 musical exploring the themes of the Cold War? Don't encourage me to sing the songs at you.
0: Themes of the Cold War?
1: So, yes. I can't tell you the other theme of the musical because that has the title.
0: Oh my goodness. I don't know. I feel like I thought I knew musicals, but like...
1: There's so many musicals.
0: I literally... All the ones I know are definitely not that. Do you know what I mean?
1: Yeah.
0: Like, oh, I don't know.
1: There's a really... As a clue, there's a really famous female duet from this musical, which if you listen to the Elaine Page show on BBC Radio 2 on Sundays, then... It's almost always played.
0: Oh, I still don't know it.
1: And I know it so well. That was a clue.
0: See, I know which song.
1: Oh, I know him.
0: You're talking about
1: so well.
0: But I still don't know what it's from. What is it?
1: It's from Chess, the musical.
0: Ah,
1: which is
0: okay.
1: Actually really good.
0: Interesting.
1: I really enjoyed Chess.
0: I've never seen Chess, and I know the song Anthem.
1: Right, are you ready for question two? Right, question two, listen up. Downing Street is the Prime Minister's London residence. That isn't the question. But what is the name of the second Prime Minister's residence outside of London that shares its name with a board game?
0: Oh, I genuinely don't know. I'm going to be so bad at this round.
1: Oh, no. It's Checkers.
0: Checkers, is it? Oh, I didn't know that.
1: Yeah.
0: Interesting. I'm learning so much. Thank goodness this isn't the UK citizenship round, otherwise I would
1: literally... Your passport would have been gone.
0: I would have to hand it in, wouldn't I?
1: The Spanish word for one.
0: Uno.
1: Yay!
0: That one I know.
1: Can I say how much I enjoyed the way you said Uno was like you were playing Uno. Right, okay, what is the name for part of the skull that encloses or protects the brain that shares its name with a board game?
0: I genuinely don't know.
1: It's cranium. Did you ever play cranium?
0: Do you know what, in my head, I was like, there's definitely a word that starts with a C and I'm going cerebrum, but that's not, I was like, that's not the word, and it wasn't coming to me. Mate.
1: It's a good game. Have you played Cranium?
0: I've heard of it. I don't think I've played it.
1: It's like a game I played when I was a kid. It's like a mixture of sort of... it's a mixture of lots of different games. It's like charades and Pictionary and everything. They all had a baby and it's Cranium.
0: Excellent.
1: Okay. The Spanish influenza or Spanish flu in 1919 and COVID-19 are categorised as what? Which shares its name with a board game.
0: Oh, pandemic.
1: Yay!
0: Yes!
1: Ding, ding, ding! Ding, ding, ding.
0: I didn't think I'd ever get so excited saying that word.
1: Oh, gosh, yeah. What board game shares their name with a popular pizza company?
0: Domino's.
1: Yes, nice. Yeah. Actually, controversially, we've moved on to the snack chat already, but not a fan. I'm not a fan
0: not?
1: Of Domino's.
0: No, fair. Do you know what? I prefer supermarket pizza to...
1: To Domino's.
0: Yeah. Generally to take out pizza as well, I would say.
1: That is interesting. Interesting. Right. What Agatha Christie novel that has been turned into a play and is currently running at the West End shares its name with a famous board game?
0: Oh, my goodness. I should know this.
1: Should you?
0: Running at the West End. I feel like I should.
1: There's two Agatha Christies currently running in the West End.
0: Oh, I don't. My mind's gone completely blank.
1: It is the iconic game Mousetrap.
0: See, now as you say that, I'm like, of course it's Mousetrap. Yeah. Mate, do you know what? That was shocking, that was. I feel like, again, thank goodness it wasn't the citizenship round. But, like, I literally have, I think I got two of those right out of, like, what, 10?
1: They are quite lateral, though. I feel like they're not easy questions.
0: That's not really how my brain works. Mm-hmm. But fair play. That was all very interesting.
1: Thank you. Well, I hope those of you listening got a few more than Amelia.
0: I do too. The humiliation is not somewhere I want to be. Somewhere I want to be joined by other people for your sake.
1: Right, we're going to go for a break and we will catch you in a little bit.

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3: Hello and welcome back to Coffee Catch-Ups Espresso. It's Amelia and Tanya doing one of our quizzes, which is being super fun.
4: I'm actually buzzing. I love a quiz. I'm beaming.
3: Tanya's very happy right now.
4: Yeah.
3: I'm not so happy because I did terribly in the last round.
4: Yeah, but it was fun.
3: It was fun. It was fun. A good time was had by all, least of all me, but I was still enjoying myself. So we are now on to Snack Chat, which of course includes some Snack Chat themed quiz questions.
4: Yes.
3: And today I will be quizzing Tanya on British brands.
4: Oh gosh. Oh golly gosh.
3: So, according to the Yorkshire Tea website, which I checked this morning, how many blends do they currently have on offer? I'll say it's less than 10. I'll say that now.
4: Okay. 6.
3: Very close. It is 7.
4: Oh.
3: I didn't know they have a special tea that's made for hard water. So if you get hard water in your area, they have Yorkshire tea that is for hard water, which I find very, very thoughtful.
4: I'm going to have to purchase some for when I'm in London.
3: Yeah.
4: So, yeah.
3: Yeah, go for it.
4: Mm.
3: That's great. I also really love their toast and jam flavoured tea. Lots of people do not agree with me, but I thought it was great.
4: So it tastes of toast and jam in a tea?
3: Yeah.
4: No.
3: Tanya's not impressed.
4: No.
3: Moving swiftly on.
4: Breakfast tea, that's all I want.
3: Oh yeah, like, but yeah. No, I quite enjoyed it anyway. What percentage of the UK population actively dislikes or hates Marmite?
4: Actively? So they're out on the streets, like, really just protesting about
3: serious dislike of Marmite.
4: Serious dislike. 32.
3: Oh mate, do you know what, you're so close. Do you want to
4: really
3: have a guess?
4: 33.
3: 34.
4: Oh,
3: mate,
4: wow.
3: Do you know what? I reckon we can give you that one because very nearly bang on.
4: Woo.
3: I'm impressed. Yeah, 34%, which actually is quite a big percentage of people who actively hate or dislike it.
4: Depends what we're defining as active. I'm imagining people with, like, signs outside Downing Street saying, get rid of Marmite.
3: There are many flavours now of Jammy Dodgers, but which flavour is the original? Is it raspberry or strawberry?
4: Raspberry.
3: Correct. Mm-hmm. Very nice. See, I would always have guessed at strawberry, but raspberry is the original. There you go. Both of which are very nice. Mm. I do like a Jammy Dodger.
4: Me too.
3: Apparently, there was a short-lived banana flavour, which I never came across. Don't know how I feel about that.
4: Mm. In general, like, fake banana taste isn't that good, with the exception of a banana milkshake.
3: I love a banana milkshake. Mm. I also quite like the foam banana sweets. They're quite nice.
4: Mm.
3: But yeah, it very much depends on what we're talking about. Anyway, moving on swiftly from that. Mr. Kipling is known for what exactly? I'm looking for their tagline.
4: Oh, I don't know.
3: Exceedingly good cakes.
4: Oh, okay. Well,
3: you're looking at me like you're not supposed to know that.
4: That's a very
3: famous thing.
4: Well, but I actually don't know that. Like, it's really weird. I feel like I've probably heard that many times, but it's not gone into my brain. Like,
3: the way you said that was really funny. I love it. It's just the way you did it. You went, I actually just don't know that. So, which Devon company is known for their custard and rice pudding specifically?
4: Ambrosia,
3: that is correct.
4: Classic.
3: And final question. So Walker's, the crisp company, is known as Lay's internationally.
4: Mm-hmm.
3: But which of those two names was the original?
4: Oh, I would love it to be Walker's. Is it Walker's?
3: It is Walker's.
4: Oh, that makes me much happier.
3: So originally it was a British brand, founded in the 1940s.
4: Why did it change its name? Do you know?
3: So it was bought out by PepsiCo, and they named it Lay's, but they felt that Walker's was much more successful, and because it already had a brand identity in the UK, they kept the name in the UK, but then internationally they made it Lay's. I don't know why, but
4: Walker's is better. It's a better name.
3: Yeah, I would agree with that. Lay's, I just find it a bit weird.
4: Whenever I see it, like, in a international shop or when I'm abroad. I think I automatically, my brain just goes to it's a knockoff version. It's not.
3: Yeah.
4: It's the same.
3: It's the same thing. It's just different.
4: It just,
3: different
4: it doesn't name. Sit well with me.
3: I know what you mean.
4: It doesn't lay well with me.
3: Hey.
4: Hey.
3: And on that bombshell, it's time for us to go. But thank you so much for tuning in. And yeah, we hope you had fun playing along with the quiz. Let us know how many you got right. And we will see you at the same time next week. Goodbye.

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1: 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And so Justin Bieber was knocked off the top spot and down to number two with Butterflies. 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
3: From the Sky News Centre at 4, the Prime Minister says he intends to convince people there's hope for the future as he comes under pressure from his own party to resign. Labour had a miserable set of election results, losing 1,400 councillors, while Reform UK picked up councils and seats across the country. Its Home Affairs spokesman Zia Yusuf says the results speak for themselves.
4: The reality is, I think Reform has taken a big step towards winning the next general election, not least, as I said, because we are now the only truly national party that has a chance to get a mandate from the whole country.
3: So Keir Starmer insists he won't plunge the country into chaos. He's appointing former Prime Minister Gordon Brown as a special envoy on global finance as part of his turnaround plan. Meanwhile, the SNP leader John Swinney said the Scottish people voted by a landslide for a pro-independence government. The World Health Organization is trying to reassure people on the Canary Islands they won't come into contact with passengers linked to a hantavirus outbreak. The MV Hondius is expected to dock in Tenerife tomorrow morning after 3 deaths and 8 confirmed cases. HMS Dragon's heading towards the Middle East. It may be needed to help in any potential mission to ensure ships are free to use the Strait of Hormuz. In sport, and Liverpool were booed off at Anfield after a 1-1 draw with Chelsea in the Premier League. Brighton are among the sides who are also competing for a European spot. They're taking on Wolves, now live to Alan Lewis.
5: Half-time, Brighton 2, Wolves 0. The home side cruising at the break. The tone set early on when Jack Hinchelwood headed Brighton in front after just 35 seconds. Lewis Dunk headed in a second just 4 minutes later. Wolves failed to register a single shot on goal. Brighton looking good for all 3 points in their quest for European places. Brighton 2, Wolves 0.
3: Manchester City, meanwhile, will move within 2 points of leaders Arsenal if they beat Brentford later, and Scottish Premiership leaders Hearts have a late-night game at Motherwell. And British interest in the singles in the Italian Open has come to an end with Cameron Norrie's second-round exit. That's the latest. I'm Stevie Schillinglaw.
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a story about two brothers who lived in South Africa. The older one was extremely intelligent, quite handsome, very athletic. He won a scholarship to a private school. His younger brother was short, somewhat obese. By society standards, he would have been called ugly. He had a severe hunchback. But the one marvelous gift the young brother had was a voice. And the younger brother loved to sing. He sang right out on the farm and the fields in the farm. Sang in the shower. He sang to himself as he walked down the road. Well, 2 years after the older brother went off to the school, the younger brother joined him. And one day, the older brother was sitting in the library doing some research. He looked out the window and he saw a gang of students in a typical mob action surround his younger brother. They began to mock him, to taunt him. They spit in his face, then they pinned him to the ground. They ripped off his shirt to reveal his hunchback. And with color crayons, they wrote lewd and obscene remarks on his back. The older brother, who had been elected president of the student body, could have walked out in 1 minute and said, "That's my brother. This is over. That's my brother. This is over. That's my brother. This is over. That's my brother." But the older brother stayed in the library, and he betrayed his younger brother for what he failed to do. Well, a week later, the younger brother dropped out of school. He returned to the farm, and his parents noticed that he never sang again. World War II came along, and the older brother was enlisted in the military. He was stationed in Palestine, and one night he was lying out in a hill looking up at the moon, and he realized what he'd done to his brother, that he would never know any inner peace unless he was reconciled. He made the incredibly difficult wartime journey from Palestine back to South Africa. At 4 o'clock in the afternoon, he met with his brother. He knelt down in front of him, sobbing, and he begged his younger brother's forgiveness. They talked until midnight. They embraced several times. They hugged. They reconciled.

And at midnight, they went to sleep. But something else happened that night. At 4 o'clock in the morning, the older brother woke up, startled. Startled by the sound of a full, rich, mellifluous tenor voice soaring into the night. It was the voice of his younger brother, who was singing again. By one concrete act of compassionate caring, the older brother brought healing to his younger brother, to himself, and to their relationship.

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2: Of course, it was the Beatles who taught us that love is all you need. But listen to the spice.

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Sure, plenty of love songs sound like disguised sex songs, but I think it often works the other way. What sounds like a cry for some sexual action is just one aspect of a so-called desperate longing to be loved. Justine Gardner, the author of Sophie's World, stated that nobody really needs pornography. What we need is real love. Woody Allen once said, "What we need is a great deal of love to persuade us to stay in life." Jesus once said, "Every law of God and every prophecy about life is simply summed up in this: you must love God and you must love your neighbor as much as yourself." This is John Smith.

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1: Listen and believe.
2: So a few years ago, my doorbell's rang. It's a woman about 35 years old. She asked, "Are you Brennan Manning?" I said, "Yes, ma'am." She started to cry. She said, "Would you please help me?" She said, "My daddy's at home dying of cancer. I don't think my daddy has long to live. Could you come and pray with him?" I said, "I'll be there in 10 minutes. Walked over to his house. He's lying in his bed with his head propped up in two pillows, and there's an empty chair beside his bed. I said, "Hi, I guess you're expecting me." He said, "No, sir, who are you?" I said, "Well, as an honest mistake, I saw the empty chair. I thought you were expecting company." He said, "Oh, yeah, the chair. You mind closing the door?" I closed his bedroom door. "Well, what's going on here?" He said, "Brennan, I've never told anybody this in my life, even my daughter. But all my life, I've never known how to pray. Until one day, 4 years ago, my closest friend had said to me, 'Joe, prayer, just a simple matter, having a conversation with Jesus.' Here's what you do. You sit down in a chair, you place an empty chair in front of you, and in faith, see Jesus on the chair, then you speak to him and listen as you would in a dialogue with your best friend." The soul guy says, "Brennan, I've been doing that 2 hours a day now, and I love to do it. I'm careful, in fact, cautious. I do not want my daughter to see me talking to an empty chair. You know, she'd say, 'Funny form for daddy.'" But he said, "You got a background in this, Brennan. Do you think it's prayer?" "That is so simple, so unsophisticated, so honest, so real. Yeah, that's true prayer." He said, "Thanks, I kind of knew that." I pray with him. Get back to my house, and 2 nights later, his daughter returned to tell me that her daddy died that afternoon. I asked that he seemed to die in peace. She said, "Yes, when I left the house at 2 o'clock to go to the store, well, before I left, he called me over to his bedside. He kissed me on the cheek, told me one of his corny jokes. I got back just before 3 and I found him dead." But she said, "Brennan, strange, beyond strange. This is weird. At the moment my daddy died, he leaned over and put his head on an empty chair beside his bed."
1: Cross, rhythms.
2: "Do you know that, Jesus? Tell me about him. Do you know him?
3: Do you know that I've loved you from all eternity? And no matter what goes down, I'll not stop loving you.

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0: From a child star on Broadway to R&B hitmaker, we take a look at the history of Lee Varsey. We report on the rise of US singer and songwriter Patrick Mabry. And one-time Hillsong singer Aidan King speaks about relocating to the US and developing a solo career.
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2: From the Sky News Centre at 5. Sir Keir Starmer says he will not quit after Labour's devastating local election losses. The Prime Minister insists the right thing to do is rebuild after the party lost more than 1,400 seats, control of the Senate and dozens of councils across England. He says he'll now set out the path ahead. The Environment Secretary Emma Reynolds says now is not the time for change.
3: Yes, we've got to do things differently, but I don't believe that changing the leadership of our party and our government right now is the right thing to do. It would plunge us into instability. It would detract from the good work that we're trying to do.
2: The SNP leader says Scotland must have a choice about its future, especially with Nigel Farage now a potential future PM. The Scottish Parliament now has more pro-independence MSPs than at any point before. British passengers and staff on a cruise ship at the centre of a hantavirus outbreak are being taken to hospital on Merseyside. They'll isolate there after the ship docks in Tenerife tomorrow. Police are hunting the driver of a car which hit a group of pedestrians, leaving one man with life-threatening injuries. Officers say it happened after a row broke out in Arnhill near Nottingham overnight. In sport, and Liverpool were booed off at Anfield after a 1-1 draw with Chelsea in the Premier League. And there was plenty of incident in Bournemouth's 1-0 win at Fulham. Now live to Guy Swindles.
4: There certainly was. The referee, Andrew Madeley, was the busiest man on the pitch just about. He sent off two people in the first half. First Bournemouth's Ryan Christie and then Anderson for Fulham. Bournemouth then took the lead. Brilliant goal from Rayan. But in between, we've seen the bar hit three times. We've seen a miss of the season. We've seen the bar hit again. It finished Fulham 0, Bournemouth 1.
2: Brighton also boosted their hopes of European football with a 3-0 victory over relegated Wolves. And Hearts will look to take another big step towards a Scottish Premiership title with a win at Motherwell. And England remain on course for the Grand Slam in Rugby Union's Women's Six Nations after winning 61-33 away to Italy. That's the latest.
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1: And a very warm welcome to one and all to another edition of the Cross Rhythms Experience. 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And for those of you who are new to the programme, you can expect an hour of the latest Christian contemporary music, uniquely blended with uplifting, powerful and often challenging content designed to get you thinking about some of the deeper questions in life. We have some wise words today from the late Pastor John Smith, as well as music from the likes of LZ7, Bethel Music and Taya. So up first, the track from the band Stars Go Dim. This is it. This is called Satisfied.
2: 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Oh my soul.

0: Well, Mrs. Cole, great to be back in the studio. How are you doing?
1: Not bad.
0: You're not bad at all. This is great. We have been away for a few months, but we'll mention that later on. But it's great to be back on the Cross Rhythms Experience. Got plenty of music coming our way. And I think it's just getting familiar back in the studio again, isn't it?
1: It's changed.
0: It's changed.
1: There's lots of new
0: progress.
1: Things. It's lovely.
0: Because we're on DAB in the UK. That's digital audio broadcasting, as well as on Ofcom. So anyway, there you go. That's the beginning of a new show with Kerry and I. And we're going to go on with a track from Bethel. And this is called You're Gonna Be Okay.

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1: I think the lyrics of these songs are so encouraging, aren't they, Chris? You know, it's just...
2: Absolutely.
1: Just whenever you're listening to them, it feeds the spirit and the soul. And, you know, life is tough. There's a lot of difficult circumstances, but it's beautiful what we've just heard. Hold on, don't let go. You're going to be okay. It's going to pass. And, yeah, it's good. It's encouraging.
2: Absolutely. And, of course, the main focus of everything that we do is on Jesus himself, 100% divine, 100% human. And... this may be a fact that you never get in the media, but 360 million Christians across the globe are in nations where Christianity is illegal, and they're in concentration camps, 400,000 in North Korea, and of course in China, over 130 million, I think, Christians having a really difficult time. So always good to pray for what is happening across the globe. Here's music from Hillsong United, and this is All This Future.

0: That's the genius of divine love. If there is an eternal one who loves us, then we are loved always, awake or asleep, morning or night. This is John Smith.
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2: And next up on the programme is Amy Grant with a great track called House of Love.

Definitely a veteran of contemporary Christian music, now doing quite a few Christian movies, that of course being Amy Grant, track entitled House of Love. But talking about veterans, here's somebody who really is a veteran and has done a few movies in the 60s. Of course, it's Mr. Cliff Richard. Now, certainly getting on in years, but eternal youthfulness. And this is a track entitled The Only Way Out.

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3: Well, our classic track today is from a very well-known worship musician. Matt Redman has been at the forefront of contemporary Christian music and especially worship music for three decades. We're playing some of the veterans today, and he has penned many songs used in churches all over the world, including 10,000 Reasons, You Never Let Go, and Blessed Be Your Name, to name just a few. And earlier on, I mentioned about the 360 million Christians who live in totalitarian regimes and do not have the freedom to worship or even go to church because there are no churches. But there's revival taking place in these nations. And so I think I'd encourage you to, if you really do know something of your faith, pray for those who are going through difficult, persecuted times. And that's the love really being used powerfully. So today we have one of the classic tracks from Matt Redman here from his early years. This is Matt Redman with The Heart of Worship.

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0: Great track from LZ7. And last night, great message in the music, like this from NF. Yeah. And this is called Hope.
1: I'm on my way, I'm coming. Don't lose faith.

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If you don't even believe in you, why would you think or expect anybody else that's around you to? I done did things that I regret. I done said things I

0: Brains.
1: What is that thing?
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1: Well, we've got an interesting mix of tracks today, lots of different genres. Here's Taya and Lover of My Soul.

beautiful track from Taya, Lover of My Soul. You know, on the Cross Rhythms experience, over the 40 years that we've been doing the program, our focus is not on religion. It's not even on the expression of Christianity that you might be involved with, but it is focused on the reason for our faith, Jesus himself. And countless millions across the globe have found real freedom as they've opened up their heart to him. Here's music from Ben Compton and Hannah Terrell. And this is a story in the Bible. This is about Jacob and Rachel.

0: 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You're in tune to the Cross Rhythms Experience.
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3: This isn't the finish line. The future is the finish line.
0: Well, believe it or not, folks, because this program is syndicated literally across the globe, it's very difficult for us to time and date the program. But to be honest, I've been away for about 13 months, struggling with a little bit of a health issue, which I'm still working through, but healed enough to come back in the studio with the most amazing carer in the world. Mrs. Cole, you've been wonderful. Thank you.
4: It's been a difficult journey.
0: It has. It's
4: been an honour to help you in it.
0: And what we've learned in many ways is the balance in the Bible that for us, without a doubt, I mean, God has been so good to us. We've been married 42 years, three lovely daughters, but we've been through some difficult times with health issues in the family and etc. And the balance of the word is that Jesus does say, you know, in this life you will have trouble. And that's why the beginning of the program, I wanted to emphasize the persecuted church, that the mainstream media does not reference that there are 360 million brothers and sisters in Christ in China, in North Korea, in Iran. And in Iran, there is a revival going on. So God's doing some amazing things across the globe. As we all look at the globe, and it's quite a scary place.
4: Yeah, the news isn't great, is it?
0: No, it isn't.
4: A lot of the time. But I think that's one of the reasons why tuning into Cross Rhythms is so edifying and encouraging. And, you know, it's not putting our head in the sand and, you know, burying your head in the sand, that phrase. Tuning into Cross Rhythms, you know, we often do as we're driving along, and you just get encouraged with the lyrics and what people are saying, and it's lovely.
0: Because in the 50s, 60s, 70s, there was a revival that started in America called the Jesus People Movement, wasn't it, really? And all the people like Bob Dylan were getting touched by the power of Jesus Christ, and people like Cliff Richard, and there was a massive movement spiritually, and some of this music was so powerful. And of course, this is where we eventually, the things developed into contemporary worship. A lot of good worship music today. So it's God's doing stuff that's absolutely very exciting.
4: Yeah, and I think when people are real, like these artists, they met Jesus in such a powerful way. A lot of them out of very difficult backgrounds, and so the authenticity of what they were singing about was so, it would so touch your soul and your heart, and could had the power to really get into you and change you.
0: And although my time in hospital was quite extreme, I've got to say, despite the difficulty of it, that there was a very real sense of the presence of God, and he really did something very deep within me, which is part of the reason sometimes when we go through challenges, when we read the Bible and it talks about the challenges, it's important to understand these things, that faith that cannot endure suffering is not a faith at all, according to Richard Werbrand, who was in a Romanian pastor who spent 14 years in a communist concentration camp and prison. And so there you go. It's a balance, really, guys. Good stuff and difficult stuff. But on behalf of Mrs. Cole and myself, it's just great to be back. And on that note, man going through a couple of difficult times at the moment is Stormzy. And he's got a great track. This is called Holy Spirit.

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1: Hey, this is William Ryan III with 20 The Countdown Magazine. Did you happen to catch the first show for the month of May last weekend? Well, if not, we're going to be doing it again this weekend. We're counting down the top 20 biggest songs in Christian music together. 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
2: Council's loss by Labour in the local elections is now 39, as the misery continues for an under-pressure Prime Minister. Sir Keir Starmer's promising to rebuild and set out the way forward in the coming days after 1,400 councillors lost their seats. Redwall Labour MP Graham Stringer wants the PM to step down.
3: It would be much better if he announced that he was going. I want him to go with the respect of people. He's tried to do a good job, he's failed as Prime Minister, and he should now announce a timetable.
2: Meanwhile, Plaid Cymru's become the biggest party in Wales and the SNP won a fifth term in power in Holyrood. There were also gains for the Greens and the Liberal Democrats. In other news, British passengers and staff on a cruise ship at the centre of a hantavirus outbreak are being taken to hospital on Merseyside. They'll isolate there after the ship docks in Tenerife tomorrow morning. Israel and Hezbollah have been exchanging heavy fire in Lebanon, despite a ceasefire brokered by the United States. Lebanon's health ministry says at least 9 people were killed in Israeli strikes across the south overnight. In sport, in Manchester City are looking to keep the pressure on leaders Arsenal in the Premier League title race. We now go live to Darren Stanage.
4: We're at City 0, Brentford 0, both sides with chances. Haaland close for City, Kelleher made a big double save from him and Ake on the follow-up. But Brentford have had their moments too. Donnarumma saving a Jensen free kick, and he also flapped a long throw before City managed to clear. So both sides looking dangerous, but it's Manchester City 0, Brentford 0.
2: Meanwhile, Brighton remain in contention for a place in Europe thanks to a 3-0 win against Wolves. They are a couple of points behind sixth place Bournemouth, who claimed a 1-0 victory at Fulham. And in Scotland, Dundee secured their Scottish Premiership safety with a 3-0 win against Livingston. And Wigan have thrashed rival St Helens 32-0 to seal their place in the final of Rugby League's Challenge Cup. That's the very latest. I'm Stevie Shillinglaw.
1: This is Cross Rhythms Plymouth.

rhythm and praise style. More rhythm and praise from ND2. The rest of the show wrap up with good music. We get less chat, more music with you. Shuli DJ Zara and Street Flavor. And getting straight into the musical mix like this, doing it UK flavor and style out of a line vision with D Major. The track entitled

0: But this is the first of two from Jared All-Star, the album Let the Dogs Eat. This one featuring C Straight and Brinson, entitled A Promise Is a Promise.
1: I really like this song.

0: Yes, yes, you're locked into yours truly, DJ Zoran Street Flavor, bringing you the very best in those Christian hip hop vibes. And I'm touching down with this one out of Illustrate, the album Creative. This track featured Elon Brio, entitled Give It Everything.
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3: I spit sermons through rhymes, watch them fly over people's heads until the music kicks out and they like,
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0: back to back in the mix like this, touching down with a brother combination of Caleb McCoy and Ethan McCoy, and this track entitled Testify.
1: What's going on? This is Caleb McCoy on Street Flavor with DJ Zaro. Peace.

To yours truly, DJ Zara Street Flavor, bringing you the very best in those Christian hip hop vibes. A touchdown like this to sign up Elon Brio, a track featuring his Hyperman Strat entitled The Way of the

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3: From the Sky News Centre at 7, the Prime Minister is promising to stay and set up the path ahead after a disastrous set of election results. Labour lost the Welsh Senate and 39 councils across England, with around 1,400 councillors losing their seats. Dozens of Labour backbenchers have now publicly suggested Sir Keir Starmer should step down or set out a timetable for his departure. Labour MP for Derby, Catherine Atkinson, says the PM has her full support.
4: What's in the Britain's best interest is to have a government focused on delivering the change that it was elected to deliver. And the way that we do that is certainly not to copy the Conservatives and chopping and changing leaders.
3: Meanwhile, the Prime Minister has made some new additions to his advisory team. Gordon Brown has been appointed as a special envoy on global finance, while Harriet Harman will work on the government's strategy on women and girls. A car has driven into multiple pedestrians in Arnold in Nottinghamshire, leaving one man in a life-threatening condition. Police are in the process of tracking the suspect down. Israel and Hezbollah have been exchanging heavy fire in Lebanon, despite a ceasefire brokered by the United States. Lebanon's health ministry says at least 9 people were killed in Israeli strikes across the south. In sport, in Manchester City are hoping to cut Arsenal's lead at the top of the Premier League to a couple of points. Now live to Darren Stanage.
5: Where it's City 1, Brentford 0, Jeremy Doku with brilliant curling effort into the top corner to put the hosts in front on the hour mark. Brentford are really frustrated, City up to then, should have probably gone ahead. Thiago in on goal but fired straight at the keeper. 3 points here would very much keep City in the hunt for the title, and they are on course for that here. It's Manchester City 1, Brentford 0.
3: Bournemouth's 1-0 win against Fulham boosted their European hopes, while Brighton also remain in the mix thanks to their 3-0 victory over Wolves. And Scottish Premiership leaders Hearts kick off at Motherwell in around an hour. And England thrashed Italy 61-33 to set up a Grand Slam decider against France in Rugby Union's Women's Six Nations. And the French beat Scotland 69-28. That's the latest. I'm Stevie Shillinglaw.
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Radio. We are so excited that you are here listening wherever you're listening around the world. We have a fun show for you. And you just heard Charity Gayle's I Speak Jesus. That's the Ryer remix featuring Amanda Locke. And coming in now is Nanny G. Thankful for your love. Let's go.

0: It's Wildfire.
1: And for this week's Wildfire, this is Phil Wickham, Running to a Runaway, the Andy G remix.

0: these were pretty cool. And yo, I just ordered some for my family. But yeah, those are somewhat nostalgic, but still very applicable. Our Daily Bread devotionals, super dope. And that's what I'm stoked about.
1: Very nice. I remember those. I'll have to steal one from you sometime. Anyway, you know what I'm stoked about this week, John, is being involved with the community of believers, the local church. And if you're not involved in a local church, I just encourage you to get involved, not just to encourage you in your walk, but also to just, sometimes they're just there for you when times get tough. You know, recently my wife and my daughter got in a pretty severe car accident. They were in a hit and run by a drunk driver. And it's a crazy story, but fortunately they caught the guy, and that's great. But they suffered pretty severe concussions, and my wife had to go to the hospital a couple times. She's actually admitted as they kind of figure out what was going on. But our church not only prayed for us, but they provided meals, and they checked in on us, and they took care of us. And man, I'm just grateful for that. I'm thankful for God's goodness, but I'm also thankful for the family of God, His body, the local church. I'm stoked!
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1: You come against me with sword and spear and javelin, but I come against you in the name of the Lord Almighty, the God of the armies of Israel, whom you have defied. All those gathered here will know that it is not by sword or spear that the Lord saves, for the battle is the Lord's, and he will give all of you into our hands. 1 Samuel 17, 45 and 47, and that's your word over wax.

Slaves, the Ryer remix. That's the 2025 remix. Ryer and Retain always putting out big stuff. Coming in now, DJ Gyra, God with us.

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0: Yo, and you just heard Johnny Virgil's My Hope. And that is going to wrap up segment one this week. 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

0: segment two. Hope you guys are doing well. You just heard Retain, You're By My Side. And coming in now, Jacob Stanifer and Revived. This one's called Only the Beginning.
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going for this week's Backspin. We are going way back to 2001. This one's off the Eclectica 4 album. This is Reverb, Stronger Than Before.

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1: Hey guys, you know the other day I saw a sweatshirt that said, be a good person. And while that is good, we want to encourage people to be good people, good citizens. But even good people can still face an eternity without God. It's because of our sin. 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But God in his good love sent his one and only son, Jesus, to pay that penalty. In John 3:16, it says, for God so loved the world that he gave his one and only son, that whoever believes in him will not perish, but have everlasting life. Will you do that today? 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And I know that no matter how much good or how much bad I do, it's only through you that I can have eternal life. So today I choose.

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0: God in this show. Make sure to tell someone else about it and even use it to share the gospel. Remember, you are loved, you are called, and God has a plan for your life. And until next time,
1: hold on everything that has breath. Praise the Lord. Hallelujah.
2: Bye-bye, Dewey.
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0: Yeah.
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0: Peace.
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3: From the Sky News Centre at 8, the Green Party has this evening taken control of Lewisham Council in South London, further increasing pressure on the Prime Minister. Sir Keir Starmer insists he won't step down and will set out the way ahead for the government over the coming days. Lambeth and Greenwich councils have also slipped into no overall control after more good results for the Greens. Their former leader Caroline Lucas says people want change.
4: It's been pretty extraordinary. I couldn't quite have imagined that this level of success would have been possible. It's been a fantastic set of results. I think that our message of hope has really resonated with people. So we're going to be in a celebratory mood, I think.
3: Meanwhile, the SNP leader says Scotland must have a choice about its future, especially with Nigel Farage now a potential future Prime Minister. The Scottish Parliament now has more pro-independence MSPs than at any point before. In other news, British passengers and staff on a cruise ship at the centre of a hantavirus outbreak are being taken to hospital on Merseyside. They'll isolate there after the ship docks in Tenerife tomorrow. Israel and Hezbollah have been exchanging heavy fire in Lebanon, despite a ceasefire brokered by the United States. Lebanon's health ministry says at least 9 people have been killed in Israeli strikes. In sport, Manchester City have beaten Brentford 3-0 to keep the pressure on Arsenal in the Premier League title race. They've moved within a couple of points of the leaders, who travel to West Ham tomorrow. Liverpool have edged closer to Champions League qualification but were booed off at Anfield after a 1-1 draw with Chelsea. Manager Arne Slot can understand why their supporters are upset.
5: We always aim for a win, and if we don't win, then we're disappointed, and especially in a season where we haven't won a lot or not as much as people expect us to do, then it's just building up frustration that came out probably after half time. But I think the players and myself had the same frustration as the fans.
3: Scottish Premiership leaders Hearts are just getting underway at Motherwell, and Dundee made themselves safe from relegation with a 3-0 win against Livingston. That's the latest. I'm Stevie Shillinglaw.
1: This is Cross Rhythms Plymouth. We're about to embark on a journey through the corridors of time. A music experience that brings you the greatest 1001 songs made by Christians. With new music. I'd like to make myself free. Old music. And positively ancient music.
6: Yes, you're gonna have to serve some.
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7: Welcome once again to the Spirit of Rock and Soul, the programme that takes a look at the last 100 years of Christian and gospel music and attempts to bring you the very best tracks from every era. This week we're kicking off with a modern worship classic from a band from Littlehampton who were to go on to international stardom, at least in the churches. Yes, it's Delirious with their uplifting anthem, Majesty.
8: 2003.

0: Scottish singer-songwriter Kevin Ott is still to find either fame or fortune with his powerful music, but that hasn't stopped him writing and recording some great songs. Here's his best, Hang Glider.
1: 2011.

0: singer Russ Taff has long been acknowledged as having one of the great voices in Christian music. Starting off singing Southern Gospel, Russ is also adept at singing pop, rock, country, soul, just about any style you'd care to name, though we're still awaiting for his first opera album. Anyway, here's Russ Taff with Were You There?
1: 1991.

0: Materialism and the desire to acquire more and more things is a major problem in the world today. Sadly, such a lust for things has blighted the church too. It took a Nashville-based songwriter, Larry Bryant, to bring this spiritual ill to the record-buying public's attention. Here's Larry Bryant with Shopping List.
1: 1984.

0: bringing you the 1001 greatest songs made by Christians in the last 100 years. This is the Spirit of Rock and Soul.
1: Rick Tizzo is a London-based hip-hop artist and producer who is a seminal figure in the gospel rap underground. Here's his I Pray.
2: 2008. 2008.

Ever heard of the Ravesay Singers? No, neither had I, until I discovered an ancient recording they made back in the 1930s. What this gospel group's I Am Thinking of a City, Lanka Lanka, clearly shows that all those doo-wop music hits of the 50s and 60s, come on, you must remember Ramalama Ding Dong or Ba Ba Ba Ba Ba Ba Ba Ba Ba Blue Moon, owe their origins to a cappella jubilee groups who invented nonsensical phrases like Lanka Lanka to chant to accompany their songs of faith. So here's the Ravesay Singers with I Am Thinking of a City, Lanka Lanka. 1937.

0: Michelle Piller was a singer who had some US radio hits in the 80s. And on this next song, You Were There All Along, she is joined by singer-songwriter Larry LeBlanc, who enjoyed success in both the mainstream pop world and in modern worship. The song resonates with me because it reminds us that long before we acknowledge Jesus' lordship of our lives, he was there like a half-remembered song, bringing things slowly into spiritual focus. Anyway, here's Michelle Piller.
1: 1982.

0: Scandinavia has surprisingly produced some great pop and rock acts down the years, but one of the most underrated is Finland's Nina Astrom. Here's her beautiful A Matter of Time.
1: 1993.

0: Shane Everett and Shane Barnard are the two halves of Shane and Shane, who in America have enjoyed a string of Christian radio hits and are currently running a popular internet ministry to help and train the next generation of praise and worship practitioners. Here's Shane and Shane's He Is Exalted.
1: 2004.

0: spirit of rock and soul, bringing you the best songs ever made by Christians over 100 years.
1: The singer Laura Lee started off in gospel music with the Meditation Singers, had a string of R&B hits in the 60s and 70s, but eventually returned to gospel and was a key influence on soul star Al Green, who also returned to the church. Anyway, here is Laura Lee's God Will Take Care of You. Amen to that. 1980.

0: Claire Lynch is a country singer who has gained some acclaim in the mainstream. Back before the success came, she was hired by a record company for a session, who had a series of successful instrumental albums called Smoky Mountain, and had the idea of seeing whether a vocal Smoky Mountain album might sell. It didn't. But as it turned out, Claire's recording session did give her the chance to record one of the most beautiful folk songs in American music, Wayfaring Stranger.
1: 1993.

0: The spirit of rock and soul. It's a kind of history lesson.
1: Singer-songwriter Chris Fowson from Australia has recorded some beautiful music down the years, and here's one of his most stirring songs, Wake Up.
2: 1992.

Oh dear, it's that time again where we're wrapping up another edition of the Spirit of Rock and Soul. Before I go out though, here's one more song. It's from Hillsong. Yep, it's another worship number. Mighty to Save. Thanks for listening. Hope to see you again next week.

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1: a breach. Breach is the 8th studio album from 21 Pilots. The duo explore deep-seated themes of internal struggles like fear, anxiety, and insecurity.

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1: 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Even now, even now.
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4: From the Sky News Centre at 9, the number of councils lost by Labour in the local elections is now 40, as the misery continues for the Prime Minister. Sir Keir Starmer is promising to rebuild and set out the way forward in the coming days after 1,400 councillors lost their seats. Lewisham in London was last to declare and has seen the Green Party replace Labour. Red Wall MP Graham Stringer wants the PM to step down.
5: It would be much better if he announced that he was going. I want him to go with the respect of people. He's tried to do a good job, he's failed as Prime Minister, and he should now announce a timetable.
4: Meanwhile, Plaid Cymru has become the biggest party in Wales, while the SNP won a fifth term in power in Holyrood. And Welsh Labour has a new interim leader, with Ken Skates taking charge after Baroness Eleanor Morgan resigned. Two men have admitted an anti-Semitic hate crime after targeting a Jewish man in East London. Police say they went to the Clapton area of Hackney before verbally abusing the victim and recording it for social media. British passengers and staff on a cruise ship at the centre of a hantavirus outbreak are being taken to hospital on Merseyside. They'll isolate there after the ship docks in Tenerife tomorrow morning. In sport, Manchester City have kept the pressure on Premier League leaders Arsenal with a 3-0 win against Brentford. They're just a couple of points behind the Londoners with three games still to go. And boss Pep Guardiola says all they can do is keep winning.
6: We didn't do perfectly in Everton. It was tough. But today come back, and Wednesday Crystal Palace, the other team was going to play a European final. So last season's always was difficult because they have extraordinary players and managers. But try to do our job and wait.
4: Meanwhile, Scottish Premiership leaders' hearts are being held 1-1 going into the second half at Motherwell. And England ease to a 61-33 win against Italy to set up a Grand Slam decider against France in Rugby Union's Women's Six Nations. The French beat Scotland 69-28. That's the latest. I'm Stevie Shillinglaw.
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10: In America, we have this weird holiday called Halloween when a lot of people wear masks and they pretend they're someone else. And that may be okay for Halloween. It's not okay if you're wearing a mask most of your life. One girl said to me, I've got so many masks in my life, I'm not even sure who I really am anymore.
11: Better than they really are.
7: Sincere.
12: Invincible.
13: Something that they're not.
14: 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Superman.
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0: what they think other people want.
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2: I guess one reason we wear masks is to impress people, you know, to be what we think they want us to be. Other times we do it because we don't want people to know what's really going on inside us.
0: Insecurities.
3: Grief.
0: Things they feel vulnerable about.
3: To protect their true identity.
2: My friend Brian was always the funny man. He was always the guy who made us laugh. Until the night he called me, ready to take his own life. Now, thank God he didn't. But it turned out that the guy who was always laughing on the outside had really been hurting on the inside for a long time. That clown stuff was just a mask.
0: Depression, because they're ashamed.
3: Problems in their life.
4: Who they really are.
3: What they don't want other people to see.
5: They wear masks to cover up hurt in their life.
2: You're sad inside, so you cover up with a funny mask. Inside, you feel really insecure, so you show the world a mask that says cool all the time. And so many people who seem really hard and tough on the outside are really some of the most hurting people on the inside. They're hard so they won't get hurt anymore. And they end up pretty much alone.

confidence. I wanted to appear like I was so sure of myself. But in the back of my head, I was always thinking, I wonder if I'm really as funny as they're acting. I wonder if they really think I'm as cool as I want to be.

0: Secrets.
1: Things that we're ashamed of.
2: Your true feelings.
3: Our fears.
4: Our regrets.
5: Our angers.
6: Our past.
7: Our families.
8: Lies.
9: And so my whole thought of who I was based off of other people. And that was something I just couldn't let go of, is that low self-esteem and that low self-confidence. And I was so worried about

0: who told me she didn't even know who she was because she wore all those masks. I guess that's the big danger of covering up the real you, of not letting people inside the person you really are. You end up losing you and being torn apart inside between the image on the outside and the real you.
1: You will know the truth, and the truth will set you free. The Bible.
0: Harrison Ford played the title role in a movie called The Fugitive. It was about this doctor who escaped from the police, and he had this guy chasing him no matter where he ran. Well, some of us are the fugitive, running from stuff inside us, trying to cover it up with our masks. But it just keeps chasing us no matter how much we keep running.
2: One reason I wear different masks is for the different places and the people that want me to be different ways.
3: Our fear of rejection, our angry thoughts.
4: To impress people.
5: To cover up insecurities.
6: Whenever I was in eighth grade, I had a best friend, and we were the closest that I've ever been with someone. And after our eighth grade year, she moved away. And I've never had a best friend as close as we were since then. And that was something that just always tore at my heart, and I just

0: The Lord does not look at things man looks at. Man looks at the outward appearance, but the Lord looks at the heart. The Bible.
1: Facing your fear.
2: Death.
3: Being who you are.
4: Our conscience.
5: Our past.
6: My father.
7: Reality.
8: Because sometimes it's bad and you don't want to face it because you know you'll probably give into it.
9: Failure. Because you don't want to fail.
10: Masks. The face. The image we use to cover up some very real things going on inside us. Things we're afraid for other people to know. Things we're afraid to face. Things we really need to face. Because as good as your mask may be, it can't fool you. And as scary as it may seem, when you dare to face you, you can finally be free.
11: Our youth group put on a youth camp this summer, and I was just walking around just thinking about this, seeing all my friends with the people they were closest with, you know, the couples and then the best friends, and just looking around and thinking inside, I wish I had that. And it wasn't even craving an intimacy with a guy at all because there was no one that I was interested in, but I just wanted to have that person there in the physical. And it was just like God was saying, let me. And just those two words broke my heart.
12: You've got to make a choice right then, whether you're going to keep on going on running from it or you're going to face it and build perseverance from that. It depends if you have God on your side or not. If you're not right with God, you'll fail and you'll keep on running from it. But until you get to that point in your relationship with God where He gives you the strength to build perseverance.
13: It hurts. You feel better about yourself.
14: You find that sometimes it's not as hard or as bad.

0: were made to be, sometimes you need some outside help.
1: Friends.
2: Knowing that if you keep on putting masks on, that you might as well be considered a hypocrite.
1: Family.
3: Prayer.
4: I have a relationship with God.
5: We are God's workmanship, created for good works He prepared in advance for us to do. The Bible.
6: I remember walking back to the cabin and just crying and crying. God that created the world is sitting here saying, let me be that best friend, because I am the only one that who is always going to be there. I'm the only one that's always going to know what to say, always going to be able to comfort you.
0: What set Megan free was one of life's greatest discoveries, that the one who knows you the best, junk and all, is also the one who loves you most. No mask impresses him or fools him. He knows all your garbage, all your potential, all your secrets. And what really impresses God is when we come to Him with all of that, including the stuff that would make others dump us. Coming to Him, asking Him to forgive you and change you, literally opens the way for you to experience the one love that will never let you go.
5: God demonstrates His own love for us in this. While we were still sinners, Christ died for us. The Bible.
0: So God knows you without all your masks. What you're scared of, what you're ashamed of, what you need inside. So how can you be sure He won't turn His back on you then? Well, the answer is His Son Jesus hanging on a cross to pay the penalty for every wrong thing you've ever done. If Jesus loved you enough to die for you, and He does, then nothing is ever going to cause Him to turn His back on you. Nothing.
6: I mess up all the time, and I cannot put confidence in that. But I can put my confidence in Him, because He has confidence in me. And that is something I can grab a hold of. I can put my confidence in the God of the universe.
0: One safe relationship. That's what you get when you give yourself to Jesus. When you tell Him that you want what He died to give you. If you've never begun a personal relationship with Jesus, the one who loves you no matter what, well, we're here to help you make that connection, like someone did for us. Free to be you, because you belong to the one who made you, and because you know you have finally found the one love that

0: You want to know what makes me sad? It makes me sad to think that thousands, maybe even hundreds of thousands of people all over this country will go out tonight and get absolutely wasted with a bunch of their mates, either on drink or maybe even on illegal substances, and they think they're really living it up. They literally exist to go from one party to another, hoping to hook up with someone, even if it's just a one-night stand. And if they score, then hey, they're living life to the max, right? But what these people don't realize is that the life they're settling for isn't even second best or third best. They've swallowed the lie that this is all the purpose they're going to find in life, and they end up living the exact opposite of what their creator intended. Thousands of years ago, Jesus spoke about an enemy of our souls called the devil. He's a lying thief whose only desire is to steal, kill, and destroy. And he's the one who's duping this generation into believing that a hedonistic lifestyle is the only way to go. But Jesus went on to say this: I have come to give life, life in all its fullness. Don't be fooled by the devil's lies any longer. Come to Jesus and start living!
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6: From the Sky News Centre at 10, the Green Party's taken control of Lewisham Council in South London, increasing the pressure on the Prime Minister. Sir Keir Starmer insists he won't step down. Lambeth from Greenwich Councils also slipped into no overall control after more good results for the Greens. Their former leader, Caroline Lucas, says people want change.
7: It's been pretty extraordinary. I couldn't quite have imagined that this level of success would have been possible. It's been a fantastic set of results. I think that our message of hope has really resonated with people, so we're going to be in a celebratory mood, I think.
6: Meanwhile, there were gains for both Reform UK and Liberal Democrats. In other news, British passengers and staff on a cruise ship at the centre of a hantavirus outbreak are being taken to hospital on Merseyside. They'll isolate there after the ship docks in Tenerife tomorrow. Israel and Hezbollah have been exchanging heavy fire in Lebanon despite a ceasefire brokered by the US. Lebanon's health ministry says at least 9 people were killed in Israeli strikes across the south. Britain summoned China's ambassador following the conviction of 2 men accused of spying on behalf of Hong Kong and China. The government's also repeated calls for Beijing to stop what it describes as attempts to undermine UK security and democracy. To sport, Manchester City have cut Arsenal's lead at the top of the Premier League to a couple of points with a 3-0 victory over Brentford. Brighton got past Wolves by the same score. They're 2 points behind 6th place Bournemouth, who won 1-0 at Fulham. Albion captain Lewis Dunk dedicated the result and his goal to a special fan.
8: Our kit man Buzz, his son had a brain tumour, he had surgery 2 weeks ago, so he's recovering well, so we just wanted to send him some love.
6: Elsewhere, Liverpool drew 1-1 with Chelsea at Anfield, and Scottish Premiership leaders Hearts edged closer to the title as they were also held 1-1 at Motherwell. And finally, Wigan thrashed rival St Helens 32-0 is to seal their place in the final of Rugby League's Challenge Cup. That's the latest from Sky News. I'm Chris Milligan.
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3: We've been hustling. 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Daddy, where you been?
4: Grand.
3: Yeah, yeah. We've been hustling. 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Daddy, where you been?
4: Grand.

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2: From the Sky News Centre at 11, the number of councils lost by Labour in the local elections is now 40 as the misery continues for an under-pressure Prime Minister. Keir Starmer is promising to rebuild and set out the way forward in the coming days after 1,400 councillors lost their seats. For the first time since devolution, there won't be a Labour First Minister in the Welsh Senedd. Red Wall Labour MP Graham Stringer wants the PM to step down.
3: It would be much better if he announced that he was going. I want him to go with the respect of people. He's tried to do a good job, he's failed as Prime Minister, and he should now announce a timetable.
2: British passengers and staff on a cruise ship at the centre of a hantavirus outbreak are being taken to hospital on Merseyside. They'll isolate there after the ship docks in Tenerife tomorrow. A 40-year-old man's been arrested on suspicion of attempted murder after a car hit a group of pedestrians in a town centre in Nottinghamshire. One man's been left with life-threatening injuries following the incident in Arnold. Two men have admitted an anti-Semitic hate crime after targeting a Jewish man in East London and filming the encounter for TikTok. Police say they went to the Clapton area of Hackney before verbally abusing the victim and recording it for social media. To sport now, and Hearts missed the chance to go 6 points clear at the top of the Scottish Premiership as they were held 1-1 at Motherwell. Boss Derek McInnes says his side worked hard.
4: I'm delighted with the effort of the players. You know, even though we don't win, the desire to win was there, screaming at them, and they keep going and they keep asking the question against a really good team.
2: Elsewhere, Manchester City kept the pressure on Premier League leaders Arsenal with a 3-0 win against Brentford. They're just a couple of points behind their title rivals. And finally, England will meet France in a Grand Slam decider in Rugby Union's Women's Six Nations. It's after a 61-33 win against Italy. That's the latest. I'm Chris Milligan.
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0: take his place. 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I just enter flow state with a spirit, finna max it out. One, two, punching on these demons. JB, help me out.
1: Room full of demons, yeah. I finna air it up.

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Yeah. Got me looking for a place of peace. Whoa. All the things that we theorize, all the novels that was written by it, all the movies turned to real life. Arnold Schwarzenegger realize. This ain't fiction. This is really people realize they experimenting on us. What they put up on us. What we put up on it. Everything we want is seen in supply. Passwords, log in. What is seen in the eye. All cap, no specs. Long as you can keep the screen in their

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Wherever you are, take X Rhythms with you. 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
2: From the Sky News Centre at midnight, a former minister's launched an unlikely leadership challenge to Keir Starmer after Labour's disastrous local election results. Catherine West threatened to trigger a contest if the Prime Minister's not ousted by tomorrow. The party lost over 1,400 councillors and 40 local authorities in England. It also no longer the biggest in Wales and lost ground in Scotland. Lord Robert Hayward's a Conservative peer.
3: That's something we're not used to in British politics, is forming coalitions.
2: Yeah.
3: But you're going to see it in Scotland, in Wales, and in a lot of local authorities, including Birmingham.
2: British passengers from a cruise ship hit by a hantavirus outbreak are going to be flown back to the UK after they dock in Tenerife this morning. Those who test negative and show no symptoms will be taken to Arrow Park Hospital on the Wirral. An airline pilot told air traffic controllers, "We just hit somebody," after a person breached security and ran onto a runway at Denver International Airport. The Frontier plane had been taking off for Los Angeles. Britain summoned China's ambassador following the conviction of two men accused of spying on behalf of Hong Kong and China. The Foreign Office says officials raised concerns directly after the case concluded in London. To sport now, a Manchester City have beaten Brentford 3-0 to keep the pressure on Arsenal in the Premier League title race. They've moved within 2 points of the leaders. Liverpool edged closer to Champions League qualification but were booed off at Anfield after a 1-1 draw with Chelsea. Manager Arne Slot can understand the supporters' frustrations.
4: "We always aim for a win, and if we don't win, then we're disappointed, and especially in a season where we haven't won a lot or not as much as people expect us to do, then it's just building up frustration that came out probably after half-time, but I think the players and myself had the same frustration as the fans."
2: And finally, in the Scottish Premiership, leaders Hearts were held 1-1 at Motherwell. They go 4 points clear at the top of the table. Dundee made themselves safe from relegation after a 3-0 win against Livingston. That's the latest. I'm Chris Milligan.
0: This is Cross Rhythms Plymouth.

0: when I was at school, I didn't know I was dyslexic, and they didn't have a name for it then. And what happened was they just said I was thick. And the teachers just said, when you leave school, I was coming up to 16, you'll never get a job because you can't read and write and you're thick. I believe that my Heavenly Father, by this time, had known the Lord for a couple of years, and he said he would look after me and take care of me, as it were. And there was a real sense of peace in that. And he's opened the doorway to actually become electrical engineer. It took a little while with studying and things, but it's just amazing how God undertook. In one of the final exams, I actually, we had a lot of circuit diagrams that had to be memorised and what have you, very complicated. God ended up, it was like a photographic memory I had. Not only in this exam, I shut my eyes, I could see the photos. It was like a photo of the circuit diagram, star delta starters, and I could even read the small print on it as well. And I got 98%. He's a great God. He's one that undertakes in very practical things like the job situation, not just when you're at church.
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1: See, there's no politician, no economist, no ecologist, no sociologist, no doctor, no educator that's going to solve the problems of the Western world today. 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
2: From the Sky News Centre at 1, Keir Starmer insists he'll lead Labour into the next general election despite mounting pressure after the party's disastrous local election results. The Prime Minister says his fight back will begin this week. Meanwhile, the SNP leader thinks of nationalist leaders in the developed parliaments shows the UK